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awkward. 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But why, I want to posture you for what you just said to him. So if we can, just for a few moments, no matter how loud it is, how undignified it might seem, how quiet it might be because of the season you're in. 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Outside.

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1: From 1998 till today, we've been telling y'all something about that name. So for everybody that needs to be reminded in the power, get up. You're standing on business.

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Jehovah. 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I need y'all.

You say. You say. Oh, eh. Say. You say. Oh, eh. Oh, eh. Oh, oh, eh. Oh. Hallelujah.

everybody. I'm Ja'Kalyn Carr, and you're checking out the great sounds of Glory 93.9 FM.

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1: Last week we told you, glory to God, hallelujah, we told you last week about this second floor of Joseph. We're on our teaching series, The Joseph Journey. And what we've been trying to communicate to this church is, you don't have to go pasture, pit, Potiphar, prison, palace. We believe, Taran, that there is a shorter route to the palace. And the reason that our brother Joseph had to go through this extended route was because of some flaws, some areas that he needed to mature in. And the question would be, well, if he didn't go that route, how would he get to the palace? That ain't on us, that's on God. So we don't need to be concerning ourselves about how we gonna get there. Just trust God and do it his way. So now, last week we told you that the second challenge of Joseph was that he mishandled the favor that was on his life. He mishandled favor. And we gave you all four beautiful points that I'm not going over this week. They was off the chain. They was amazing. About mishandling favor. But the Spirit of God told me to double back this week and to ensure that everybody in this church recognizes that when it comes to Joseph, they got favor. He says, do not see that teaching about Joseph and about what you need to do when favor on your life to be talking about someone else. God is not talking to your neighbor, he's talking to you. And so he said, son, I told you in my word, and all you're getting, get understanding. Make sure every human being that walks into this church this morning leaves here hearing that favor is on their life. Now, if you're almost ready, you don't hear nothing yet, can you just jump to your feet and shout, I got favor, and sit right back down. Go ahead and sit down. Hallelujah. He says you need to make sure that everybody here understands that this is not just a good sermon for the room, but God has sent a word to you. Wherever you are sitting, wherever you are situated, whatever your lot in life at this moment, there is favor on your life. Hallelujah. So now, as I'm hearing what Father's saying, and I'm prepared now to go back into this teaching today, he says, tell them that if you are not walking, if you don't believe that favor is on your life, that means you still don't understand Calvary. Because it's impossible to understand.

0: die on Calvary and still be asking for favor. If you are saved, say that's me. If you are a believer in the Lord Jesus Christ, you got favor on your life. Now, in order to fully understand this, you got to understand what Calvary did. Calvary, according to 1 John 3 and 8, Calvary was intended to destroy the works of the devil. Calvary, glory to God, the best way to put it, what Jesus did at Calvary, and it's in the text that we read, that's why we read that deep text, but I can't break it down now because we're short on time. What Jesus did at Calvary was put us back in the Garden of Eden. What Jesus did at Calvary, Brett, is put us back to walking and jamming with Adam in the garden. And so all of the blessings and favor and increase, everything that was Adam's, is now ours because of Calvary. Okay. Now that's good. So with that then understanding, let's go to the Garden of Eden. And let's see what life in the garden looks like, because if you are a believer and you have not returned to the Adam kind of dominion, how do I say this in a nice way? You almost wasting Calvary. If you still living life with your head down, waiting for a handout, waiting for a hand up, you wasting those stripes on Jesus' back. You are a believer who constantly the devil on your track, trying to keep you back, but you gotta make this journey somehow. If that's your life, you wasting Calvary. Because Calvary was so much more than getting you to heaven. Now, I don't know how much of y'all like me. My mother said something about me years ago. She says, Denzel, you ain't gotta worry but dying young. She said, only the good die young. That's what my mom say. That's a cool, that's a, the woman say, you ain't gotta worry about nothing. You ain't dying young, because only the good does die young. So watch this. I got saved in 1988. The woman say, I gotta live long. If getting saved for me is only heaven, and I don't mean it's the case, what the hell I can do? From 1988, to when I die in 2068, look like 2068. Yeah, that ain't bad. You can be it alone. I'll be 90. Yeah, you put it off. I have no kin. Kin? Nobody. I jump off a stage. So when I say what the hell, literally, if I ain't gonna be living heaven, I can be living hell. I told you, I encourage that a lot of people between salvation and heaven is hell. I can say it again. For a lot of people, between salvation and heaven is hell. I am serious. I'm techie. I don't go to hell at all. I don't go to hell when I dead. And I don't go to hell while I live it. I don't want no peace of hell. Nothing. I don't want to live hell and then go to heaven. But I have seen too many believers that have given their life to Jesus, love God, and got a journey through hell till they die. And then when they die, they can be eating just all kind of laxative, milk and honey. And enjoying themselves in heaven. I don't understand why we would be looking forward to milk and honey. But hey, if that's what they're doing up there, sign me up. I can be eating milk and honey too. But let me just say this parenthetically. Milk and honey speaks about increase and overflow. I should explain. Milk means that there are cows, the beasts are flourishing. Honey means that there are plants going on because bees and stuff are fertilizing. So it just means prosperity. It means that there's no famine. Because in famine, there's no milk and there's no honey. Okay, slow bus. All right. So anyway, am I going too much too fast? So I want us as a people to understand that our favor ain't for heaven. And our favor, glory to God, thank you, Holy Ghost. Our favor is not intended to be spontaneous or intermittent. One here, one there. We have these spontaneous jumps of favor, and then we go back to life as normal. Please say this, favor for me is normal. Now, a lot of people don't consider this, but the word favor is the root word for a word that we love called favorite. So when you got favor, what you are declaring is, I'm God's favorite. Oh my God. Oh my God. I am God. Can you get that demon who waiting on you outside? Can you get him mad by declaring, say, I am God's favorite.
1: I am God's favorite.
0: Okay, the person next to you said it too. So you need to say it again. Say, no me, no me, me, me. Come on, say, no me. I am God's favorite. I was in a meeting with some guys on Friday, and we were talking about how all of us, you know, we're saying how we brothers and we're in the kingdom and we can do this for God. And the father said, I hear y'all in the kingdom, but I don't know if y'all, he came on the way. I said, no, I can't really agree with what y'all saying because I don't know if y'all knew this. And it was a very serious meeting. There was no jokes going on. I don't know if y'all knew this, but he says, I'm really God's only child. And you said it was straight. I said, hold on, that's what you just say. And you said, in the pastor's office, I'm the bishop. He said, yeah, no, for real. I really didn't realize that. He said, I'm at the church, and they say, God of other church. I didn't understand it. Because based on what I see in my life, I got to be an only child. Is there anybody else like that? Like, but I am surprised to hear that God got more children than me. Like, you mean it's more than me and Jesus? Oh my God, tell somebody next to you, say, he likes you, man. He likes you. He don't just love you, he like you. I taught on this some months ago. It's we love you to go to heaven, but we ain't gotta like you. God Almighty. But God don't just love us, he also likes us. A lot of people in the church, we live in God's love, but don't understand God's like. God is not just in love with you, he is in like with you. And who you like, you give things to. Who you like, you give preferential treatment to. Okay, let's go. Let's go to Genesis, let's go back to the book of the beginning. Because here it is, we understand Calvary by understanding the Garden of Eden. Genesis 1, get my reader ready. I need Genesis 1, verse 28. Genesis 1, 28, let's read it. Because I want you to leave here knowing that you have favor on your life. Let's go old school. Let's go King James. Genesis 1:28. Go ahead. What does it say?
2: And God blessed them.
0: That's all I need right there. Read it one more time. Ready? Read.
2: And God blessed them.
0: I like how you change how you read it. You read it differently. Now you understand what they're trying to do. All right? You read it differently. Just do it one more time and you all join with Vera. Everybody, ready? Read.
2: And God blessed them.
0: Now I want you to take the them out because what Romans said is that we now in this thing now. We incorporated in this. So now everybody, and make it personal, ready? Read.
2: And God blessed me.
0: Okay. All right. All right. Somebody just called their name. I like that. Somebody called their name. Can we do it one more time? Let's put your name there one more time. Ready? Read. I know you're right. And God, now, Debbie, this is where it gets tricky for me. Because I have about 6 years ago, we did a teaching about the blessing. And y'all remember that? Okay, a lot of y'all knew. It was about 5-6 years ago. It was long. It was like before COVID. It was before COVID. Because we went into COVID with the blessing on us. Oh, yeah. This 2025. So it had to be at least 6 years ago. Because we're ready with the blessing on us. So this is one of our anchor texts here. And please stay with me. This is one of our anchor texts. And God blessed them. But in preparing for this morning, I had to look at this again. And I started to ask myself, I don't answer myself because I make you crazy. But I ask myself, why were these words necessary? Why did the Bible have to tell us, and God blessed them?
2: Right.
0: Now you understand, why Denzel, why are you concerned about that? Because the preponderance of the evidence confirms every step of Adam's life, he was in the blessing. So why do you have to say now, why do you have to now say, I blessed him? Let me explain further. From day one, God created this amazing garden. Genesis 2 tells you all kind of gold and all kind of different jewels and stuff colliding in this garden. This place was off the chain. I mean, you laying down on the lion belly. You and the bear playing Tweety Lee. This. Wait, this is like living life on steroids. You imagine how sweet the pineapple was in the Garden of Eden? Oh my God. So sweet, give you diabetes, but guess what? Diabetes can't live in the Garden of Eden. Oh, so you can eat as much as you want to eat. You can eat sweet mango and sweet pineapple and all kind of sweets. And check your sugar. Oh, it's still good. Let's go. It means like amazing, like this life. It's a crazy life. So God blessed him. Put him in the Garden of Eden. Then we also know that he was a pile of clay. God bent over and blew his breath into Adam. That ain't the blessing already? You see what I'm saying? Like, it almost feels as though Genesis 1:28, the first four words, is redundant. You breathe your breath into him. Isn't that obvious that he's blessed? Let's go further. You made him in your image and in your likeness. Come on, stay here. Why in the world did we need these first four words of verse 28? And then let's go further. Then you make Robin for him. I expected a different response than that. Okay. You made Debbie for Brent. You made Shakara for taxi driver. You. That joke is 15 years old. You've had to be in life for a long time to understand that joke. And if you just reach, you will never understand that. Taxi driver. But go to sleep. Imagine you go to sleep, wake up next to you. It's a woman in her birthday suit. God bless me. man, come on, man. Come on, man. God say, do you Adam? For me? Just for me? And then I don't look around. Oh, Lord, only me one here. Brian can't. You're blessed. You're blessed. I mean, like this. Are y'all seeing this? With all of this here, why does God, I know y'all are speaking in tongues, so you don't feel where I'm going. Why does God still have to put this line in here? And God blessed him. God says, I want to teach you a lesson, Denzel. He says, no matter how much blessing is around you, if it's not communicated to you, you could still miss it. Everything else was done for Adam. But when you look at this scripture, glory to God, and the concept of blessing in this scripture, come here, Dwayne and Javon, in order to live, you can do it right here. In order, only because he have on white and you have on blue. The way they're supposed to go, understand this word, the word he has, Barak. What literally happens is that, give me one drumstick, I need a sword. Give me a drumstick, right? So this, we in, We're in Buckingham Palace, and this King Charles, and this the next prime minister, whoever. I ain't call no name. you see how Wilma look at this now? Who the next prime minister is? He's like, who you talking about? He's like, who you mean? Y'all are getting me in trouble. I see red here, yellow here, and you know, black over there. And, whoever the next one is. And what happens, this word suggests that he bends down, get on his knees in front of him, and he confers a blessing on him. Everything prior to this was done for Javon. But this blessing was communicated and released on Javon, and it was done to him. He could have made, y'all go back to your seat. Let me this make sense. You have children with all kind of stuff who don't know what they got. All right. Sorry, Naya and Denny. Sorry, Naya and Denny. My children have iPads, cell phones, laptop computer, couches, their own bedroom, a pool in the backyard, a community playground, PlayStation 5 or 9, I don't know what the devil it is, I don't know. Things upon things. And they would call their parents and say, "Mommy, I bored." I bored. I got food in the fridge, stuff in the cupboard. Daddy ain't nothing to do, ain't nothing here to eat. Preach that to them. And every now and again, they wonder why you don't answer. You don't answer because your mind is going back to Palm Beach Street, where you grew up. When behind your house was the outside toilet. And we put a crate on the outside toilet. Cut the bottom out of the crate. And made that your basketball rim. There was a hole above the rim, so if you shoot too hard, your ball could go through the hole. Now you gotta go in the outside toilet. Did I say toilet? That's what I meant to say. And you gotta get your ball out. You hope the ball ain't gone. Preach, Denzel. Now all them children we just lay on, they don't know what I'm talking about. They seeing a porcelain toilet in the yard. They don't understand. They have no clue of what I'm talking about. And sometimes we allow them to go through life without communicating the blessing to them. And so when you don't communicate the blessing, you can end up with people walking below where they are because they don't realize what they're walking in. So God says, it's not enough to have increase around you, that's the garden. Holy Ghost in you, that's the breath. Purpose spoken over you, that's the image and likeness of God. And not know that the blessing is on you. He says, the blessing has to be communicated. You have to inform people that the blessing is on them. This is something that has to be done to you and spoken over you, because if it's not, you will go through life not understanding who you are.
3: We believe believe that the combination of the blood of Jesus Christ and the faithful application of this word causes us to triumph over Satan and his demonic hosts continually. 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We're also on Instagram at LWC Bahamas and TikTok at Life Worship Center. Thanks for tuning in and have a life-filled day.

God, we've come to lift our worship to you tonight, Jesus. We come because we want to worship you with everything that we are, God. No matter what we came in here carrying tonight, Jesus, we want to say, God, that you're still worthy. You're still deserving of our all. We lift our worship to you.

tonight, Jesus. With our hearts wide open, Jesus. 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We want to tell you, God, that yours is the kingdom, the power, and the glory forever, Jesus. We sing this to you tonight.

0: whole time that I've been doing this, I've been, who doesn't want to go out in the name of the Lord and just bring fire down? And one of the most notable things from the Bible is when Elijah brought some fire down. So, man, if I could call down a pillar of fire, if I could call down a pillar of fire.
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3: God knows the plans He has for us. They're great plans. He controls it all. The reason why we're alive is because God is in control. The reason why there's more, the reason why there's a next, is because God is in control. Hallelujah. Thank you, Jesus.

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1: And we go to the meeting in a little while. But I just want to make sure you're ready to go there. You're ready to go? You sure? Just nudge your neighbor real quick and say, neighbor, you ready to go? You ready? You ready for the meeting?

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0: 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And the word you are about to hear will bless your life in more ways than you can imagine. 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
1: Last week we told you, glory to God, hallelujah. We told you last week about this second floor of Joseph. We're on our teaching series, The Joseph Journey. And what we've been trying to communicate to this church is, you don't have to go pasture, pit, Potiphar, prison, palace. We believe, Taran, that there is a shorter route to the palace. And the reason that our brother Joseph had to go through this extended route was because of some flaws, some areas that he needed to mature in. And the question would be, well, if he didn't go that route, how would he get to the palace? That ain't on us, that's on God. So we don't need to be concerning ourselves about how we gonna get there, just trust God and do it his way. So now last week we told you that the second challenge of Joseph was that he mishandled the favor that was on his life. He mishandled favor. And we gave you all four beautiful points that I'm not going over this week. They was off the chain. They was amazing. About mishandling favor. But the Spirit of God told me to double back this week and to ensure that everybody in this church recognizes that when it comes to Joseph, they got favor. He says, do not see that teaching about Joseph and about what you need to do when favor on your life to be talking about someone else. God is not talking to your neighbor, he's talking to you. And so he said, son, I told you in my word and all you're getting, get understanding. Make sure every human being that walks into this church this morning leaves here hearing that favor is on their life. Now, if you almost ready, you don't hear nothing yet, can you just jump to your feet and shout, I got favor, and sit right back down. Go ahead and say that. Hallelujah. He says you need to make sure that everybody here understands that this is not just a good sermon for the room, but God has sent a word to you. Wherever you are sitting, wherever you are situated, whatever your lot in life at this moment, there is favor on your life. Hallelujah. So now, as I'm hearing what Father's saying, and I'm prepared now to go back into this teaching today, he says, tell them that if you are not walking, if you don't believe that favor is on your life, that means you still don't understand Calvary. Because it's impossible to understand Calvary and still be asking for favor. If you are saved, say that's me. If you are a believer in the Lord Jesus Christ, you got favor on your life. Now, in order to fully understand this, you got to understand what Calvary did. Calvary, according to 1 John 3 and 8, Calvary was intended to destroy the works of the devil. Calvary, glory to God, the best way to put it, what Jesus did at Calvary, and it's in the text that we read, that's why we read that deep text, but I can't break it down now because we're short on time. What Jesus did at Calvary was put us back in the Garden of Eden. What Jesus did at Calvary, Brett, is put us back to walking and jamming with Adam in the garden. And so all of the blessings and favor and increase, everything that was Adam's, is now ours because of Calvary. Okay. Now that's good. So with that then understanding, let's go to the Garden of Eden. And let's see what life in the garden looks like, because if you are a believer and you have not returned to the Adam kind of dominion. How do I say this in a nice way? You almost wasting Calvary. If you still living life with your head down, waiting for a handout, waiting for a hand up, you wasting those stripes on Jesus' back. You are a believer who constantly, the devil on your track, trying to keep you back, but you gotta make this journey somehow. If that's your life, you wasting Calvary. Because Calvary was so much more than getting you to heaven. Now, I don't know how much of y'all like me. My mother said something about me years ago. She says, Denzel, you ain't got to worry but dying young. She said, only the good die young. That's what my mom said. That's a cool, that's a, the woman said, you ain't got to worry but nothing. You ain't dying young because only the good does die young. So watch this. I got saved in 1988. The woman say, I got to live long. If getting saved for me is only heaven, and I don't mean it's the case, what the hell I can do? From 1988, to when I die in 2068, look like 268. Yeah, that ain't bad. You be it alone? I'll be 90. Yeah, you put off? I have no kin. Kin? Nobody. I jump off a stage. So when I say what the hell, literally, if I ain't gonna be living heaven, I can be living hell. I tell you, I'm a Christian, that a lot of people between salvation and heaven is hell.
2: Come on, sir.
1: I can say it again. For a lot of people between salvation and heaven is hell. I am serious, I'm techie. I don't wanna go to hell at all. I don't go to hell when I dead. And I don't go to hell while I live it. I don't want no peace of hell. Nothing. I want to live hell and then go to heaven. But I have seen too many believers that have given their life to Jesus, love God, and got a journey through hell till they die. And then when they die, they can be eaten just all kind of laxative, milk and honey. And enjoying himself in heaven. I don't understand why we would be looking forward to milk and honey, but hey, if that's what they're doing up there, sign me up. I could be eating milk and honey too. But let me just say this parenthetically. Milk and honey speaks about increase and overflow. Actually, to explain. Milk means that there are cows, the beasts are flourishing. Honey means that there are plants going on because bees and stuff are fertilizing. So it just means prosperity. It means that there's no famine. Because in famine, there's no milk and there's no honey. Okay, slow bus. There, lower down. All right. So anyway, am I going too much too fast? So I want us as a people to understand that our favor ain't for heaven. And our favor, glory to God. Thank you, Holy Ghost. Our favor is not intended to be spontaneous or intermittent. One here, one there. We have these spontaneous boat jumps of favor, and then we go back to life as normal. Please say this, favor for me is normal. Now, a lot of people don't consider this, but the word favor is the root word for a word that we love called favorite. So when you got favor, what you are declaring is, I'm God's favorite. Oh my God. Oh my God. I am God. Can you get that demon who waiting on you outside? Can you get him mad by declaring, say, I am God's favorite.
3: I am God's favorite.
1: Okay, the person next to you said it too. So you need to say it again. Say, no me. Come on, say, no me. I am God's favorite. I have a was in a meeting with some guys on Friday, and we were talking about how all of us, you know, we saying how we brothers and we're in the kingdom and we can do this for God. And the father said, I hear you in the kingdom, but I don't know if y'all, he came on the way. I said, no, I can't really agree with what y'all saying because I don't know if y'all knew this. And it was a very serious meeting. There was no jokes going on. I don't know if y'all knew this, but he says, I'm really God's only child. Are you saying it was straight? I said, hold on, that's what you say. And you said, nah, in the pastor's office, I'm the bishop. He said, yeah, no, for real, I really didn't realize that. He said, I'm at the church, and they say, God of other church. I didn't understand it. Because based on what I see in my life, I got to be an only child. Is there anybody else like that? Like, but I am surprised to hear that God got more children than me. Like, you mean it's more than me and Jesus? Oh my God, tell somebody next to you, say, he likes you, man. He likes you. He don't just love you, he likes you. I taught on this some months ago. We love you to go to heaven, but we ain't gotta like you. God Almighty. But God don't just love us, he also likes us. A lot of people in the church, we live in God's love, but don't understand God's like. God is not just in love with you, he is in like with you. And who you like, you give things to. Who you like, you give preferential treatment to. Okay, let's go to Genesis, go back to the book of the beginning, because here it is. We understand Calvary by understanding the Garden of Eden. Genesis 1, get my reader ready. I need Genesis 1, verse 28. Genesis 1, 28. Let's read it, because I want you to leave here knowing that you have favor on your life. Let's go old school. Let's go King James. Genesis 1, 28. Go ahead. What does it say?
2: And God blessed them.
1: That's all I need right there. Read it one more time. Ready? Read.
2: And God blessed them.
1: I like how you change how you read it. You read it differently. Now you understand what they're trying to do. All right? You read it differently. Let's do it one more time and you all join me. Everybody, ready, read.
2: And God blessed them.
1: Now, I want you to take the them out, because what Romans said is that we now in this thing now. We incorporated in this. So now everybody, and make it personal, ready, read.
2: And God blessed me.
1: Okay. All right. Somebody just called their name. I like that. Somebody called their name. Can we do it one more time? Let's put your name there one more time. Ready, read. I know you're right. And God, now, Debbie, this is where it gets tricky for me, because I have about 6 years ago we did a teaching about the blessing, and y'all remember that? Okay, a lot of y'all knew it, but 5-6 years ago, it was long. It was like before COVID. It's before COVID, because we went into COVID with the blessing on us. This 2025. So it had to be at least 6 years ago. Because we're ready with the blessing on us. So this is one of our anchor texts here. And please stay with me. This is one of our anchor texts. And God blessed them. But in preparing for this morning, I had to look at this again. And I started to ask myself, I say, self, I don't answer myself because that makes you crazy. But I asked myself, why were these words necessary? Why did the Bible have to tell us, and God blessed them?
2: Right.
1: Now you understand, why Denzel, why are you concerned about that? Because the preponderance of the evidence confirms every step of Adam's life, he was in the blessing. So why do you have to say now, why do you have to now say, I blessed him? Let me explain further. From day one, God created this amazing garden. Genesis 2 tells you all kind of gold and all kind of different jewels and stuff colliding in this garden. This place was off the chain. I mean, you laying down on the lion belly. You and the bear playing Tweelily. This. Wait, this is like living life on steroids. You can imagine how sweet the pineapple was in the Garden of Eden? Oh my God. So sweet, give you diabetes, but guess what? Diabetes can't live in the Garden of Eden. Oh, So you eat, what do you want to eat? You can eat sweet mango and sweet pineapple and all kinds of sweets. I check your sugar. Oh, it's still good. Let's go. I mean, it's like amazing, like this life. It's a crazy life. So God blessed him. Put him in the Garden of Eden. Then we also know that he was a pile of clay. God bent over and blew his breath into Adam. That ain't the blessing already? You see what I'm saying? Like, it almost feels as though Genesis 1:28, the first four words, is redundant. You breathe your breath into him. Isn't that obvious that he's blessed? Let's go further. You made him in your image and in your likeness. Come on, stay here. Why in the world did we need these first four words of verse 28? And then let's go further. Then you make Robin for him. I expected a different response than that. Okay. You made Debbie for Brent. You made Shakara for taxi driver. You. That joke is 15 years old. You've had to be in life for a long time to understand that joke. And if you just reach, you will never understand that. Taxi driver. But go to sleep. Imagine you go to sleep, wake up next to you. It's a woman in her birthday suit. God bless me. Man, come on, man. Come on, man. You know, God say, think about him. For me? Just for me? And then Adam look around. Oh, Lord, only me one here. Well, Brian can't. You're blessed. You're blessed. I mean, like this. Are y'all seeing this? With all of this here, why does God, I know y'all are speaking in tongues, so you don't feel where you're going. Why does God still have to put this line in here? And God blessed him. God says, I want to teach you a lesson, Denzel. He says, no matter how much blessing is around you, if it's not communicated to you, you could still miss it. Everything else was done for Adam. But when you look at this scripture, glory to God, and the concept of blessing in this scripture, come here, Dwayne and Javon. In order to live, or you can do it right here. In order, only because he have on white and you have on blue. The way they're supposed to go, understand this word, the word he has, Barak. What literally happens is that, give me one drumstick, I need a sword. Give me a drumstick, right? So, this we in Buckingham Palace and this could be King Charles. And this be the next prime minister, whoever. I ain't calling no names. you see how Wilmer look at this now. Wilmer say, who the next prime minister is? He's like, who you talking about? He's like, who you mean? Y'all are getting me in trouble. I see red here, yellow here, and you know, black over there. And, whoever the next one is. And what happens, this word suggests that he bends down, get on his knees in front of him, and he confers a blessing on him. Everything prior to this was done for Javon. But this blessing was communicated and released on Javon, and it was done to him. He could have missed. Y'all go back to your seat. Let me this make sense. You have children with all kind of stuff who don't know what they got. All right. Sorry, Naya and Denny. Sorry, Naya, Denny. My children have iPads, cell phones, laptop computer, couches, their own bedroom, a pool in the backyard, a community playground, PlayStation 5 or 9, I don't know what the devil it is, I don't know. Things upon things. And they would call their parents and say, "Mommy, I bored." I bored. I got food in the fridge. Stuff in the cupboard. Daddy, ain't nothing to do, ain't nothing here to eat. Preach Denzel. And every now and again, they wonder why you don't answer. You don't answer because your mind is going to Palm Beach Street, where you grew up. When behind your house was the outside toilet. And we put a crate on the outside toilet. Cut the bottom out of the crate. And made that your basketball rim. There was a hole above the rim, so if you shoot too hard, your ball could go through the hole. Now you gotta go in the outside toilet. Did I say toilet? That's what I meant to say. And you gotta get your ball out. You hope the ball ain't gone. Preach, Denzel. Now all them children we just lay hand on, they don't know what I'm talking about. They see a porcelain toilet in the yard. They don't understand. They have no clue of what I'm talking about. And sometimes we allow them to go through life without communicating the blessing to them. And so when you don't communicate the blessing, you can end up with people walking below where they are because they don't realize what they're walking in. So God says, it's not enough to have increase around you. That's the garden. Holy Ghost in you. That's the breath. Purpose spoken over you. That's the image and likeness of God. And not know that the blessing is on you. He says the blessing has to be communicated. You have to inform people that the blessing is on them. This is something that has to be done to you and spoken over you, because if it's not, you will go through life not understanding who you are.
0: We believe that the combination of the blood of Jesus Christ and the faithful application of this word causes us to triumph over Satan and his demonic hosts continually. 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
1: 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Let's do it.

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this. Come on.

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I have all of these responsibilities, all of this going on, and it seems like I'm doing everything I can for you, and everything is just going opposite. 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

0: longing, longing for something different, going wrong and looking everywhere but your arms, and I've been seeing you every turn, and now I sing to you a new song, even when I'm short and I'm falling. 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
1: 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He knows all about your problems.

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0: Anybody know that God is good? And His mercy endureth forever. We just want to give God all the thanks and all the praise and all the glory. God, we're not asking you for anything right now. God, all we want to do is just give you all the glory and all the praise. Come on, somebody, wherever you are, just lift your hands and thank Him. Hallelujah. Say, I can never praise you.
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0: 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And the word you are about to hear will bless your life in more ways than you can imagine, coming straight from our pastor, Bishop Denzel Roll. 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
1: Last week, we told you, glory to God, hallelujah. We told you last week about this second floor of Joseph. We are on our teaching series, The Joseph Journey. And what we've been trying to communicate to this church is, you don't have to go pasture, pit, Potiphar, prison, palace. We believe, Taran, that there is a shorter route to the palace. And the reason that our brother Joseph had to go through this extended route was because of some flaws, some areas that he needed to mature in. And the question would be, well, if he didn't go that route, how would he get to the palace? That ain't on us, that's on God. So we don't need to be concerning ourselves about how we gonna get there, just trust God and do it his way. So now last week we told you that the second challenge of Joseph was that he mishandled the favor that was on his life. He mishandled favor. And we gave you all four beautiful points that I'm not going over this week. They was off the chain. They was amazing. About mishandling favor. But the Spirit of God told me to double back this week and to ensure that everybody in this church recognizes that when it comes to Joseph, they got favor. He says, do not see that teaching about Joseph and about what you need to do when favor on your life to be talking about someone else. God is not talking to your neighbor, he's talking to you. And so he said, son, I told you in my word and all you're getting, get understanding. Make sure every human being that walks into this church this morning leaves here hearing that favor is on their life. Now, if you're almost ready, you don't hear nothing yet. Can you just jump to your feet and shout, I got favor, and sit right back down. Go ahead and say that. Hallelujah. He says you need to make sure that everybody here understands that this is not just a good sermon for the room, but God has sent a word to you. Wherever you are sitting, wherever you are situated, whatever your lot in life at this moment, there is favor on your life. Hallelujah. So now, as I'm hearing what Father's saying, and I'm prepared now to go back into this teaching today, he says, tell them that if you are not walking, if you don't believe that favor is on your life, that means you still don't understand Calvary. Because it's impossible to understand Calvary and still be asking for favor. If you are saved, say that's me. If you are a believer in the Lord Jesus Christ, you got favor on your life. Now, in order to fully understand this, you got to understand what Calvary did. Calvary, according to 1 John 3 and 8, Calvary was intended to destroy the works of the devil. Calvary, glory to God, the best way to put it, what Jesus did at Calvary, and it's in the text that we read, that's why we read that deep text, but I can't break it down now because we're short on time. What Jesus did at Calvary was put us back in the Garden of Eden. What Jesus did at Calvary, Brett, is put us back to walking and jamming with Adam in the garden. And so all of the blessings and favor and increase, everything that was Adam's, is now ours because of Calvary. Okay. Now that's good. So with that then understanding, let's go to the Garden of Eden. And let's see what life in the garden looks like, because if you are a believer and you have not returned to the Adam kind of dominion. How do I say this in a nice way? You almost wasting Calvary. If you still living life with your head down, waiting for a handout, waiting for a hand up, you wasting those stripes on Jesus' back. You are a believer who constantly the devil on your track, trying to keep you back, but you gotta make this journey somehow. If that's your life, you're wasting Calvary. Because Calvary was so much more than getting you to heaven. Now, I don't know how much of y'all like me. My mother said something about me years ago. She says, Denzel, you ain't gotta worry about dying young. She said, only the good die young. That's what my mom say. That's a cool, that's a, the woman say, you ain't got to worry about nothing. You ain't dying young, because only the good does die young. So watch this. I got saved in 1988. The woman say, I got to live long. If getting saved for me is only heaven, and I don't mean it's the case, what the hell I can do from 1988 to when I die in 2068? Look like 2068. Yeah, die by. You be it alone? I'll be 90. Yeah, you put off? I have no kid. Kid? Nobody. I jump off a stage. So when I say what the hell, literally, if I ain't gonna be living heaven, I can be living hell. I tell you, I encourage that that a lot of people between salvation and heaven is hell. I can say it again. For a lot of people, between salvation and heaven is hell. I am serious. I'm techie. I don't go to hell at all. I don't go to hell when I dead. And I don't go to hell while I live it. I don't want no peace of hell. Nothing. I ain't want to live hell and then go to heaven, but I have seen too many believers that have given their life to Jesus, love God, and got a journey through hell till they die. And then when they die, they can be eaten just all kind of laxative, milk and honey, and enjoying themselves in heaven. I don't understand why we would be looking forward to milk and honey, but hey, if that's what they're doing up there, sign me up. I could be eating milk and honey too. But let me just say this parenthetically. Milk and honey speaks about increase and overflow. I should explain. Milk means that there are cows, the beasts are flourishing. Honey means that there are plants going on because bees and stuff are fertilizing. So it just means prosperity. It means that there's no famine. Because in famine, there's no milk and there's no honey. Okay, slow bus. Yeah, Lord, yeah. All right. So anyway, am I going too much too fast? So I want us as a people to understand that our favor ain't for heaven, and our favor, glory to God, thank you, Holy Ghost, our favor is not intended to be spontaneous or intermittent. One here, one there. We have these spontaneous jumps of favor, and then we go back to life as normal. Please say this, favor for me is normal. Now, a lot of people don't consider this, but the word favor is the root word for a word that we love called favorite. So when you got favor, what you are declaring is, I'm God's favorite. Oh my God. Oh my God. I am God. Can you get that demon who's waiting on you outside? Can you get him mad by declaring, say, I am God's favorite. Okay, the person next to you said it too, so you need to say it again. Say, no, me, no, me, me, me. Come on, say, no, me. I am God's favorite. I I was in a meeting with some guys on Friday, and we were talking about how all of us, you know, we're saying how we brothers and we're in the kingdom and we can do this for God. And the father said, I hear y'all in the kingdom, but I don't know if y'all, he came on the way, I said, no, I can't really agree with y'all saying because I don't know if y'all knew this. And it was a very serious meeting. There was no jokes going on. I don't know if y'all knew this, but he says, I'm really God's only child. And you said it was straight. I said, hold on, that's what you just say. And you said, not in the pastor's office. I'm the bishop. He said, yeah, no, for real. I really didn't realize that. He said, I'm at the church, and they say, God of the church. I didn't understand that. Because based on what I see in my life, I got to be an only child. Is there anybody else like that? Like, but I am surprised to hear that God got more children than me. Like, you mean it's more than me and Jesus? Oh my God, tell somebody next to you, say, he likes you, man. He likes you. He don't just love you, he likes you. I taught on this some months ago. It's we love you to go to heaven, but we ain't gotta like you. God Almighty. But God don't just love us, he also likes us. A lot of people in the church, we live in God's love, but don't understand God's like. God is not just in love with you, he is in like with you. And who you like, you give things to. Who you like, you give preferential treatment to. Okay, let's go. Let's go to Genesis, let's go back to the book of the beginning. Because here it is, we understand Calvary by understanding the Garden of Eden. Genesis 1, get my reader ready. I need Genesis 1, verse 28. Genesis 1, 28, let's read it. Because I want you to leave here knowing that you have favor on your life. Let's go old school, let's go King James. Genesis 1, 28, go ahead, what does it say?
2: And God blessed them.
1: That's all I need right there. Read it one more time. Ready? Read.
2: And God blessed them.
1: I like how you change how you read it. You read it differently. Now you understand what they're trying to do. All right? You read it differently. Just do it one more time and you all join me. Everybody, ready? Read.
2: And God blessed them.
1: Now I want you to take the them out because what Romans said is that we now in this thing now. We incorporated in this. So now everybody, and make it personal, ready? Read.
2: And God blessed me.
1: Okay. All right. All right. Somebody just called their name. I like that. Somebody called their name. Can we do it one more time? Let's put your name there one more time. Ready? Read. I know you're right. And God, now, Debbie, this is where it gets tricky for me. Because I have about 6 years ago, we did a teaching about the blessing. And y'all remember that? Okay, a lot of y'all knew. It's about 5, 6 years ago. It was long. It was like before COVID. It's before COVID. Because we went into COVID with the blessing on us. Oh, yeah. This 2025. So it had to be at least 6 years ago. Because we're ready with the blessing on us. So this is one of our anchor texts here. And please stay with me. This is one of our anchor texts. And God blessed them. But in preparing for this morning, I had to look at this again. And I started to ask myself. I say, self, I don't answer myself because I make you crazy. But I asked myself, why were these words necessary? Why did the Bible have to tell us, and God blessed them? Right. Now you understand, why Denzel, why are you concerned about that? Because the preponderance of the evidence confirms every step of Adam's life, he was in the blessing. So why do you have to say now, why do you have to now say, I blessed him. Let me explain further. From day one, God created this amazing garden. Genesis 2 tells you all kind of gold and all kind of different jewels and stuff colliding in this garden. This place was off the chain. I mean, you laying down on the lion belly. You and the bear playing Tweelily. This. Wait, this is like living life on steroids. You imagine how sweet the pineapple was in the Garden of Eden? Oh my God. So sweet, give you diabetes, but guess what? Diabetes can't live in the Garden of Eden. Oh,
3: So you can eat as much as you want to eat. You can eat sweet mango and sweet pineapple and all kinds of sweets. And check your sugar. Oh, it's still good. Let's go. I mean, it's like amazing. Like this life. It's a crazy life. So God blessed him. Put him in the Garden of Eden. Then we also know that he was a pile of clay. God bent over and blew his breath into Adam. That ain't the blessing already? You see what I'm saying? Like, it almost feels as though Genesis 1:28, the first four words, is redundant. You breathe your breath into him. Isn't that obvious that he's blessed? Let's go further. You made him in your image and in your likeness. Come on, stay here. Why in the world did we need these first four words of verse 28? And then let's go further. Then you make Robin for him. I expected a different response than that. Okay. You made Debbie for Brent. You made Shakara for taxi driver. You. That joke is 15 years old. You've had to be in life for a long time to understand that joke. And if you just reach, you will never understand that. Taxi driver. But go to sleep. Imagine you go to sleep, wake up next to you. It's a woman in her birthday suit. God bless me. man, come on, man. Come on, man. You know, God say, think about Adam. For me. Just for me. And then Adam look around. Oh, Lord, only me one here. Brian can't. You're blessed. You're blessed. I mean, like this. Are y'all seeing this? With all of this here, why does God, I know y'all are speaking in tongues, so you don't feel where I'm going. Why does God still have to put this line in here? And God blessed him. God says, I want to teach you a lesson, Denzel. He says, no matter how much blessing is around you, if it's not communicated to you, you could still miss it. Everything else was done for Adam. But when you look at this scripture, glory to God, and the concept of blessing in this scripture, come here, Dwayne and Javon, in order to live, you can do it here, in order, only because he have on white and you have on blue. The way they're supposed to go, understand this word, the word he has, Barak. What literally happens is that, give me one drumstick, I need a sword. Give me a drumstick, right? So, we in Buckingham Palace and this King Charles and this the next prime minister, whoever. I ain't call no name. you see how Wilma look at this now. Who the next prime minister is? He's like, who you talking about? Who you mean? Y'all are getting me in trouble. I see red here, yellow here, and you know, black over there. And, whoever the next one is. And what happens, this word suggests that he bends down, get on his knees in front of him, and he confers a blessing on him. Everything prior to this was done for Javon. But this blessing was communicated and released on Javon, and it was done to him. He could have missed. Y'all go back to your seat. Let me make this make sense. You have children with all kind of stuff who don't know what they got. All right. Sorry, Naya and Denny. Sorry, Naya and Denny. My children have iPads, cell phones, laptop computer, couches, their own bedroom, a pool in the backyard, a community playground, PlayStation 5 or 9, I don't know what the devil it is, I don't know. Things upon things. And they would call their parents and say, "Mommy, I bored." I bored. I got food in the fridge. Stuff in the cupboard. Daddy, ain't nothing to do, ain't nothing here to eat. Preach that to them. And every now and again, they wonder why you don't answer. You don't answer because your mind is going back to Palm Beach Street, where you grew up. When behind your house was the outside toilet. And we put a crate on the outside toilet. Cut the bottom out of the crate. And made that your basketball rim. There was a hole above the rim, so if you shoot too hard, your ball could go through the hole. Now you gotta go in the outside toilet. Did I say toilet? That's what I meant to say. And you gotta get your ball out. You hope the ball ain't gone. Preach, Denzel. Now all them children we just lay on, they don't know what I'm talking about. They seeing a porcelain toilet in the yard. They don't understand. They have no clue of what I'm talking about. And sometimes we allow them to go through life without communicating the blessing to them. And so when you don't communicate the blessing, you can end up with people walking below where they are because they don't realize what they're walking in. So God says, it's not enough to have increase around you. That's the garden. Holy Ghost in you. That's the breath. Purpose spoken over you. That's the image and likeness of God. And not know that the blessing is on you. He says, the blessing has to be communicated. You have to inform people that the blessing is on them. This is something that has to be done to you and spoken over you, because if it's not, you will go through life not understanding who you are.
0: We believe that the combination of the blood of Jesus Christ and the faithful application of this word causes us to triumph over Satan and his demonic hosts continually. Consider this your personal invitation to join us at one of our worship services every Sunday at 9:30 a.m. or Wednesday Bible study at 7 p.m. at number 8 Jean Street off Prince Charles Drive if you are in Nassau, Bahamas. You can also stream our Sunday services on our Facebook and YouTube pages at Life Worship Center. We're also on Instagram at LWC Bahamas and TikTok at Life Worship Center. Thanks for tuning in and have a life-filled day.

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The way through pain and trial is prayer. But if you can't find the words, then just worship.

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2: Last week we told you, glory to God, hallelujah. We told you last week about this second floor of Joseph. We're on our teaching series, The Joseph Journey. And what we've been trying to communicate to this church is, you don't have to go pasture, pit, Potiphar, prison, palace. We believe, Taran, that there is a shorter route to the palace. And the reason that our brother Joseph had to go through this extended route was because of some flaws, some areas that he needed to mature in. And the question would be, well, if he didn't go that route, how would he get to the palace? That ain't on us, that's on God. So we don't need to be concerning ourselves about how we're going to get there. Just trust God and do it his way. So now, last week, we told you that the second challenge of Joseph was that he mishandled the favor that was on his life. He mishandled favor. And we gave you all four beautiful points that I'm not going over this week. They was off the chain. They was amazing. About mishandling favor. But the Spirit of God told me to double back this week and to ensure that everybody in this church recognizes that when it comes to Joseph, they got favor. He says, do not see that teaching about Joseph and about what you need to do when favor on your life to be talking about someone else. God is not talking to your neighbor, he's talking to you. And so he said, son, I told you in my word and all you're getting, get understanding. Make sure every human being that walks into this church this morning leaves here hearing that favor is on their life. Now, if you're almost ready, you don't hear nothing yet. Can you just jump to your feet and shout, I got favor, and sit right back down. Go ahead and sit down. Hallelujah. He says you need to make sure that everybody here understands that this is not just a good sermon for the room, but God has sent a word to you. Wherever you are sitting, wherever you are situated, whatever your lot in life at this moment, there is favor on your life. Hallelujah. So now, as I'm hearing what Father's saying, and I'm prepared now to go back into this teaching today, he says, tell them that if you are not walking, if you don't believe that favor is on your life, that means you still don't understand Calvary. Because it's impossible to understand Calvary and still be asking for favor. If you are saved, say that's me. If you are a believer in the Lord Jesus Christ, you got favor on your life. Now, in order to fully understand this, you got to understand what Calvary did. Calvary, according to 1 John 3 and 8, Calvary was intended to destroy the works of the devil. Calvary, glory to God, the best way to put it, what Jesus did at Calvary, and it's in the text that we read, that's why we read that deep text, but I can't break it down now because we're short on time. What Jesus did at Calvary was put us back in the Garden of Eden. What Jesus did at Calvary, Brett, is put us back to walking and jamming with Adam in the garden. And so all of the blessings and favor and increase, everything that was Adam's, is now ours because of Calvary. Okay. Now that's good. So with that then understanding, let's go to the Garden of Eden. And let's see what life in the garden looks like, because if you are a believer and you have not returned to the Adam kind of dominion, how do I say this in a nice way? You almost wasting Calvary. If you still living life with your head down, waiting for a handout, if you still living life with your head down, waiting for a handout, that's what my mom say. That's a cool, that's a, the woman say, you ain't got to worry about nothing. You ain't dying young, because only the good does die young. So watch this. I got saved in 1988. The woman say, I got to live long. If getting saved for me is only heaven, and I don't mean it's the case, what the hell I can do? From 1988, to when I die in 2068, look like 2068. Yeah, that ain't bad. You be it alone? I'll be 90. Yeah, you put it off? I have no kin. Kin? Nobody. I jump off a stage. So when I say what the hell, literally, if I ain't gonna be living heaven, I can be living hell. I tell you, I encourage that a lot of people between salvation and heaven is hell. I can say it again. For a lot of people, between salvation and heaven is hell. I am serious. I'm techie. I don't go to hell at all. I don't go to hell when I dead. And I don't go to hell while I live it. I don't want no peace of hell. Nothing. I don't want to live hell and then go to heaven. But I have seen too many believers that have given their life to Jesus, love God, and got a journey through hell till they die. And then when they die, they can be eating just all kind of laxative, milk and honey. And enjoying themselves in heaven.

0: favor in for heaven, and our favor, glory to God, thank you, Holy Ghost, our favor is not intended to be spontaneous or intermittent. One here, one there. We have these spontaneous boat jumps of favor, and then we go back to life as normal. Please say this, favor for me is normal. Now, a lot of people don't consider this, but the word favor is the root word for a word that we love called favorite. So when you got favor, what you are declaring is, I'm God's favorite. Oh my God. Oh my God. I am God. Can you get that demon who's waiting on you outside? Can you get him mad by declaring, say, I am God's favorite. Okay, the person next to you said it too, so you need to say it again. Say, no me, no me, me, me. Come on, say, no me. I am God's favorite. I was in a meeting with some guys on Friday, and we were talking about how all of us, you know, we're saying how we're brothers and we're in the kingdom and we can do this for God. And the father said, I hear you in the kingdom, but I don't know if y'all, he shocked me. He came on the way and said, no, I can't really agree with what y'all saying because I don't know if y'all knew this. And it was a very serious meeting. There was no jokes going on. I don't know if y'all knew this, but he says, I'm really God's only child. Are you saying it was straight? I said, hold on, that's what you just say. And you said, nah, in the pastor's office, I'm the bishop. He said, yeah, no, for real, I really didn't realize that. He said, I'm at the church, and they say, God of other church. I didn't understand it. Because based on what I see in my life, I got to be an only child. Is there anybody else like that? Like, but I am surprised to hear that God got more children than me. Like, you mean it's more than me and Jesus? Oh my God, tell somebody next to you, say, he likes you, man. He likes you. He don't just love you, he likes you. I taught on this some months ago. It's we love you to go to heaven, but we ain't gotta like you. God Almighty. But God don't just love us, he also likes us. A lot of people in the church, we live in God's love, but don't understand God's like. God is not just in love with you, he is in like with you. And who you like, you give things to. Who you like, you give preferential treatment to. Okay, let's go to Genesis, let's go back to the book of the beginning, because here it is. We understand Calvary by understanding the Garden of Eden. Genesis 1, get my reader ready. I need Genesis 1, verse 28. Genesis 1, 28. Let's read it, because I want you to leave here knowing that you have favor on your life. Let's go old school. Let's go King James. Genesis 1, 28. Go ahead. What does it say?
1: And God bless them.
0: That's all I need right there. Read it one more time. Ready? Read.
1: And God blessed them.
0: I like how you change how you read it. You read it differently. Now you understand what they're trying to do. All right? You read it differently. Let's do it one more time and you all join me. Everybody, ready, read.
1: And God blessed them.
0: Now I want you to take the them out, because what Roman said is that we now in this thing now. We incorporated in this. So now everybody, and make it personal, ready, read.
1: And God blessed me.
0: Okay. All right. All right. Somebody just called their name. I like that. Somebody called their name. Can we do it one more time? Let's put your name there one more time. Ready, read. I know you're right. And God, now, Debbie, this is where it gets tricky for me. Because I have about 6 years ago, we did a teaching about the blessing. And y'all remember that? Okay, a lot of y'all knew it, but 5-6 years ago, it was long. It was like before COVID. It's before COVID. Because we went into COVID with the blessing on us. Oh, yeah. This 2025. So it had to be at least 6 years ago. Because we're ready with the blessing on us. So this is one of our anchor texts here. And please stay with me. This is one of our anchor texts. And God blessed them. But in preparing for this morning, I had to look at this again. And I started to ask myself, I say, self, I don't answer myself because that makes you crazy. But I asked myself, why were these words necessary? Why did the Bible have to tell us, and God blessed them? Right. Now you understand, why are you concerned about that? Because the preponderance of the evidence confirms every step of

0: Adam's life, he was in the blessing. So why do you have to say now, why do you have to now say, I blessed him? Let me explain further. From day one, God created this amazing garden. Genesis 2 tells you all kind of gold and all kind of different jewels and stuff colliding in this garden. This place was off the chain. I mean, you laying down on the lion belly. You know, I mean, you and the bear playing Tweelily. I mean, this. Wait, this is like living life on steroids. You imagine how sweet the pineapple was in the Garden of Eden? Oh my God. So sweet, give you diabetes, but guess what? Diabetes can't live in the Garden of Eden. Oh, so you can eat as much as you want to eat. You can eat sweet mango and sweet pineapple and all kinds of sweets. And check your sugar. Oh, it's still good. Let's go. I mean, it's like amazing. Like this life, it's a crazy life. So God blessed him. Put him in the Garden of Eden. Then we also know that he was a pile of clay. God bent over and blew his breath into Adam. That ain't the blessing already? You see what I'm saying? Like, it almost feels as though Genesis 1:28, the first four words, is redundant. You breathe your breath into him. Isn't that obvious that he's blessed? Yes. Let's go further. You made him in your image. And in your likeness. Yeah. Come on, stay here. Yeah. Why in the world did we need these first four words of verse 28? And then let's go further. Then you make Robin for him. I expected a different response than that. Okay. You made Debbie for Brent. You made Shakara for taxi driver. You. That joke is 15 years old. You've had to be in life for a long time to understand that joke. And if you just reach, you will never understand that. Taxi driver. But go to sleep. Imagine you go to sleep, wake up next to you. Is a woman in her birthday suit. God bless me. Like, man, come on, man. Come on, man. You know, God say, think about him. For me? Just for me? And then I don't look around. Oh, Lord, only me one here. Brian can't. You're blessed. You're blessed. I mean, like this. Are y'all seeing this? With all of this here, why does God, I know y'all are speaking in tongues, so you don't feel where you're going. Why does God still have to put this line in here? And God blessed him. God says, I want to teach you a lesson, Denzel. He says, no matter how much blessing is around you, if it's not communicated to you, you could still miss it. Everything else was done for Adam. But when you look at this scripture, glory to God, and the concept of blessing in this scripture, come here, Dwayne and Javon, in order to live, or you can do it right here, in order, only because he have on white and you have on blue. The way they're supposed to go, understand this word, the word he has, Barak. What literally happens is that, give me one drumstick, I need a sword. Give me a drumstick, right? So this, we in Buckingham Palace and this could be King Charles. And this be the next prime minister, whoever. I ain't call no name. you see how Wilmer look at this now? Like, who the next prime minister is? He's like, who you talking about? He's like, who you mean? Y'all are getting me in trouble. I see red here, yellow here, and you know, black over there. And, whoever the next one is. And what happens, this word suggests that he bends down, get on his knees in front of him, and he confers a blessing on him. Everything prior to this was done for Javon. But this blessing was communicated and released on Javon, and it was done to him. He could have missed. Y'all go back to your seat. Let me this make sense. You have children with all kind of stuff who don't know what they got. All right. Sorry, Naya and Denny. Sorry, Naya and Denny. My children have iPads, cell phones, laptop computer, couches, their own bedroom. A pool in the backyard, a community playground, PlayStation 5 or 9, I don't know what the devil it is, I don't know. Things upon things. And they would call their parents and say, "Mommy, I bored." I bored. I got food in the fridge, stuff in the cupboard. Daddy, ain't nothing to do, ain't nothing here to eat. Preach that to them. And every now and again, they wonder why you don't answer. You don't answer because your mind is going to Palm Beach Street, where you grew up. When behind your house was the outside toilet. And we put a crate on the outside toilet. Cut the bottom out of the crate. And made that your basketball rim. There was a hole above the rim, so if you shoot too hard, your ball could go through the hole. Now you gotta go in the outside toilet. Did I say toilet? That's what I meant to say. And you gotta get your ball out. You hope the ball ain't gone. Preach, Denzel. Now all them children we just lay hand on, they don't know what I'm talking about. They see a porcelain toilet in the yard. They don't understand. They have no clue of what I'm talking about. And sometimes we allow them to go through life without communicating the blessing to them. And so when you don't communicate the blessing, you can end up with people walking below where they are because they don't realize what they're walking in. So God says, it's not enough to have increase around you, that's the garden. Holy Ghost in you, that's the breath. Purpose spoken over you, that's the image and likeness of God. And not know that the blessing is on you. He says, the blessing has to be communicated. You have to inform people that the blessing is on them. This is something that has to be done to you and spoken over you, because if it's not, you will go through life not understanding who you are.
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1: So this song, I was in a low, low place, but I wrote this song of worship to God. 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
1: Come on, worship him right there, worship him. Come on, that's what you came for tonight, to worship Jesus.
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0: demons assume you have invited them.
1: Dr. Tony Evans says spiritual compromise can affect far more than just the present generation.
0: It becomes a spiritual invitation. It becomes a curse.
1: This is the Alternative Broadcast, featuring the timeless biblical teachings from the archives of Dr. Tony Evans. Some of the issues you struggle with today had their beginnings long before you were born. But today, Dr. Evans shows why we're not doomed to pass on our problems to our kids. Let's join him as he takes a look at how generational cycles of sin can be broken once and for all.
0: Life's problems are like trees. They have roots. And unbeknownst to many of us, some of the roots of the problems we are now struggling with, enduring, and being devoured by are rooted in generational curses. And today I want to talk to you about generational curses. God is a generational God. He told Adam, be fruitful, multiply, fill the earth. Satan's attack on Adam and Eve was not merely an issue related to the mother and the father. He wanted to affect the lineage and the line. In fact, he affected the lineage and the line because Cain killed his brother Abel. The Bible regularly says God is the God of Abraham, Isaac, and Jacob. In other words, family generations. What is a generational curse? A generational curse may be defined as curses inherited or passed down from one generation to another due to rebellion against God. You and I pass down to our children a lot of things. Their racial color is passed down through their parents. Various shapes, hair texture, DNA is passed down. Children look like parents biologically. But just as there are physical things that children partake of from their parents, there are spiritual things that children partake of from their parents. Many of the things that many of us are facing were passed down. I want to walk through this with you, looking at a number of passages, so that you understand if you are cursed generationally and how to break it. In Deuteronomy chapter 30, God has completing his discussion of his covenant with Israel. He has spent an enormous amount of time in chapters 28 and 29 discussing blessings and cursing. He discusses in chapter 27 the curses that will follow. He comes in 28, verse 2, all these blessings will come upon you. Verse 15 of chapter 28, but it shall come about if you do not obey the Lord your God to observe his commandments and his statutes, all these curses will come and overtake you. The essence of God's relationship with his covenanted people is a relationship of curses and blessings. So if we look in chapter 30, the passage I ask you to look at, he says in verse 15, see, I have set before you today life and prosperity, death and adversity. He says in verse 19, I call heaven and earth to witness against you this day that I have set before you life and death, the blessing and the curse. So choose life in order that you may live, you and your descendants. Blessing is the enjoyment and full participation in the will of God for your life. Cursing is the misery and emptiness of not fulfilling your divinely ordained purpose. He says, I have set before you blessing and cursing, life and death, prosperity and adversity. And then he says to them, so choose. Generational curses are the transfer of negative patterns in the lives of the children through the parents that affect the individuals, their families, and whole nations, if you will, the Bible recognizes having been cursed. If your family line is characterized by divorce, incest, poverty, uncontrolled anger, spousal abuse, depression, barrenness, you may be living out a curse. If you can see a pattern. Now, a person can have these problems and they not be tied to a pattern. Well, then it's not a generational curse. A generational curse is you can look back and you can see this pattern. My mother was angry and mad and vindictive and evil, and I'm finding inability to control my own emotions. I'm seeing a lot of me in her, even though I said I'd never be like that. The problem is you may have inherited something. And we've tried to work with girls who've gotten pregnant as teenagers. When you look at the lives of a number of these young ladies, they are fulfilling a pattern. A pattern they can track back to their mother and to their grandmother and to their great-grandmother, and they are living out a pattern. That's why simply dealing with the biological and skipping the spiritual will never solve the problem. Because you could be dealing with a curse. The Bible says that these curses are tied to choices. It says you choose. I have set before you, that is, I've given you an option of life and blessing or death and cursing. Choose life. And he says that the life you choose is not only your life. He says the life you choose affects you and your descendants. Because God is a generational God. When Adam sinned in the garden, the Bible says that affected the whole human race. For now all men are born in sin. In other words, his decision affected the generations. Many of the things that you are seeing in society today, for example, the random murder of people, the callous, hardcore killing at will, the Bible ties that to another issue. It ties it to the shedding of innocent blood. In other words, when babies are killed by abortion, which means you shed innocent blood, then that works itself out in society with the expansion of random murder. Because there is a connection, there is a spiritual link to decisions. So you have to raise the question, and you have to answer this question: do I want to pass this on? Do I want to pass on my alcoholism? Do I want to pass on my drug addiction? Do I want to pass on my lifestyle? Do I want my kids to pick this up? Why? Because curses and blessings are transferred. And the choice is for you and your descendants. What's the cause of a generational curse? Look back at, it could go to a lot of scriptures, but look at Exodus chapter 20. Here's the root cause, and we'll try to make this plain to you. Verse 4, Exodus 20 says, you shall not make for yourself an idol or any likeness of what is in heaven or on earth or beneath or in the water under the earth. You shall not worship them or serve them, for I, the Lord your God, am a jealous God. visiting the iniquity of the fathers on the children, on the third and fourth generation of those who hate me, but showing loving kindness to thousands, to those who love me and keep my commandments." Please notice, he says there is a direct link, verse 4, between idolatry and the passing on of iniquity. Now he's talking to the people within the covenant. And he says to them that your decision to choose other gods, idols, and an idol is anything outside of the true God that you look to meet your needs. When you have to go outside of the true God to get your needs met, that's an idol. So an idol is not just a tree or somebody looking at the sun. An idol can be money, an idol can be a person, an idol can be anything you look to outside of what God has ordained to meet your needs. That thing becomes an idol. And with an idol always comes iniquity. And the reason that with an idol comes iniquity is because the moment you take up an idol, you introduce a demon. Idolatry is the track on which the train of demons ride. See, demons have no power with the true God, but they have power with false gods. So once you choose a false god, you have invited a demon into your world. And that's why the problems are so hard to overcome, because you're not just dealing with the problem. You're dealing with the demon who is instigating the problem in your life. So you're dealing with the spiritual reality. And that's why you try, you promise, you make commitments, you pledge, you do all of that, and this thing won't go away. It won't go away because you're not just dealing with that thing. You're dealing with the demonic power behind the idolatrous act producing the iniquity control.
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0: What God is asking for those who are in His covenant, is an exclusivity clause, a no competition clause. You can't have dual gods. If you have trash lying around your house or in your garage, after a period of time, uninvited guests are going to show up. Ugly guests, guests you don't like. Now, you didn't go out and tell the roaches, "Come unto me." You didn't go out and tell the ants, you know, "I open my home for you to make yourself at home." You didn't formally invite them. They invited themselves. But the reason they invited themselves is that the conditions were right. So they thought your trash was an invitation. You didn't formally choose to say, come into my house. All you did was set the stage. So they thought you were inviting them into your house by how your house was situated. When idolatry takes root, leading to iniquity, creating trash in our lives, demons assume you have invited them. And it becomes a spiritual invitation. It becomes a curse. Don't misread what he says here. In Exodus 20, the second half of the verse, visiting the iniquity of the fathers on the children, on the third and fourth generation of those who hate me. So we got iniquity visitation rights. Visiting the iniquity. When a child chooses, because it's a choice here, to adopt the lifestyle or the sinful pattern of the parent, they not only get the repercussions of their choice, they get a visitation. In other words, God not only looks at their choice, he remembers what their daddy did. So now they got double trouble because they've got their decision, but then they've got the carryover from their parents' decision. In other words, of those who hate me. In other words, because they made the decision to be an idolater, they pick up the repercussions of their idolatry plus their parents' idolatry. So it becomes accumulated cursing. That's why the children are often worse off than the parent was. They go deeper into it. And that's why Satan always has a new and improved, you know, our problem growing up, you know, old school was people getting high off of alcohol, people standing on a corner with Thunderbird, people, you know, Jack Daniels. I mean, that was what you were concerned about when we were growing up. Not today. You got heroin, you got crack cocaine, you know, you got ecstasy, you got, and Satan is just stirring stuff up for the children. So it can be worse for the children who have adopted the chemical orientation of the daddy. So he's got something to accumulate it and make it worse. You weren't worried when you sent your children to school growing up about kids blowing them away. When I was coming along, yeah, you would have your incidences, but something deeper has gone wrong. But because people don't look and connect the problems with the spiritual cursing, they just think it's the thing that they're looking at. They never seek to address it spiritually. Yeah. Now, if this can happen down to the third or fourth generation, then that means curses can come from a series of people. Yeah. You see, each of us has two parents, four grandparents, eight great-grandparents, and 16 great-great-grandparents. Yeah. So if it can flow down to the third and fourth generation, that thing can flow down from any number of people, many of whom you don't know. You don't know your great great grandmother or father. You don't know them, but they could have set something in motion. And all you're seeing in your daddy is what was set in motion generations before him. It's a spiritual link. It's a spiritual connection. Look real quick at Ezekiel chapter 18, verse 2. What do you mean by using this proverb concerning the land of Israel saying, the fathers eat sour grapes, but the children's teeth are set on edge? In other words, the fathers have adopted something, but the kids' teeth are the ones that are crooked. Your issue may never show up in your lifetime. Oh, it's going to show up, though, because once the choice is made by the child, God remembers the father and it is passed down. One of the great curses of our day is fatherlessness. a generation of children who will grow up never knowing their father, or might as well not knowing him. That's a curse. The repercussions of that curse are financial, the amount of poverty single parents are in, boys who don't know who they are. You have a curse. You see, this thing rolls over that a father may not think of that boy ever, but what's rolling over to the son are crooked teeth. He says, iniquity has passed down. He goes on in chapter 18, verse 14. Now behold, he has a son who has observed all of his father's sins, which he committed, and observing does not do likewise. He shall not eat of the mountain shrines. He doesn't do what his father says. He keeps his hand from the door, verse 17. Verse 19, the person who sins will die. The son will not bear the punishment of the father's iniquity, nor will the father bear the punishment for the son's iniquity. The righteousness of the righteous will be upon him. The wickedness of the wickedness will be upon himself. In other words, there is a way you can break the curse by changing the choice. And remember in Deuteronomy 30, he said, you choose. How do we break this generational curse? We could go on and on and on about generational curses because they show up in so many ways. They show up in attitudes. And those attitudes are, any of you know just people who are just evil? There could very well be an inheritance, a DNA transfer. Leviticus, verse 39. So those of you, Leviticus 26, who may be left will rot away because of their iniquity in the lands of your enemies, and also because of the iniquity of their forefathers, they will rot away with them. But if they confess their iniquity and the iniquity of their forefathers, in their unfaithfulness which was committed against me, and also in their acting with hostility against me, I also will act with hostility against them to bring them into the land of the enemies. And, or if their uncircumcised heart becomes humbled so that they make amends for their iniquity, then I will remember my covenant with Jacob. I will remember my covenant with Isaac and my covenant with Abraham as well. And I will remember the land. How do you break a generational curse? Things that we have inherited that we never made the link to daddy, granddaddy, great granddaddy. We didn't make the link. You must come to God and repent of your own participation. You must be willing to confess your iniquity, that is your participation in the inheritance, even though it may have been how you were raised, even though that's what your mama thought, even though that's what your granny taught. No. He says, you must confess your participation. Then you must confess their participation. Yeah. Notice what he says. He says, confess their iniquity and the iniquity of their forefathers.
1: 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I hope you'll join us for that.

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I have a room full of intercessors tonight who will begin to lift up your voice. Some of you may even want to run to the altar and begin to lift up your voice, not on behalf of yourself, but on behalf of the nations. Is there anyone that would join me in praying for the nations of the earth? That the government would be upon his shoulders, that the Lord of glory would intervene and hear the affairs of man. Where are the intercessors?

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A city set on a hill cannot be hidden. 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

0: I'm the curator for a museum in Chicago, and I wanted to look around because this structure may have historical significance.
1: Really?
0: This building may have been a stop on the Underground Railroad.
1: I'd love to hear the story.
0: It's the story of the Ross family. Henry, his wife Caroline, and William, their 17-year-old son.
2: There's this place in the north called Cabin Creek. It's a town full of people against slavery.
3: You're not thinking. Do you know what they'd do to us if we got caught? We'd never see each other again. That's one thing for sure.
4: We're not putting a boy on the whipping block,
5: sir.
4: Boy, you're coming with us.
6: Huh? What?
7: Where?
4: You're being sold.
6: Not my son.
7: Give me the whippings
4: in the cart.
5: Willie, run. Go to Cabin Creek. We'll meet you.
7: How are you going to...
5: No questions. Just do it. Caroline, we're going.
6: Where?
5: North. I got directions to this woman's house. She'll help us. But we gotta go now.
8: I should have seen this coming. But with them losing their son, I told you it wasn't a good idea.
4: I'll go after them.
8: And while you're out there, you go looking for that other one, too, that Benjamin.
9: I want you to go to the courier's office down the street. Give this package to a man there named George. And if you want to run away, tell him Emily sent you. He'll help you.
7: Ma'am?
9: I do what I can for those who are strong enough to handle the journey. And I hate what people like me are doing to people like you. Now go on.
7: Yes, ma'am. I'll go.
9: You go, all right. And don't stop. Don't stop until you're free.
1: So, this woman just offered to help him run away out of nowhere?
0: That's right.
1: Well, did he trust her?
0: That's the thing. He knew it could all be a trick. But there was something different about this woman. And the fact was, he missed his family very much. And he was willing to take the chance. So he went to the courier's office.
10: Hello?
11: Yeah? Can I help you?
7: Yeah, I'm supposed to bring you this package.
11: Okay. Yeah, see, it's all paid for, so you're done.
7: Yes, sir.
11: I said you're done. Why are you just standing there?
7: I'll go.
11: Yeah, guess you'd better.
7: Yes, sir.
11: Wait.
7: Yeah?
11: You sure you got nothing to say to me?
7: Miss Emily sent me?
11: Why didn't you say so in the first place? You didn't trust me, huh?
7: I can't trust nobody.
11: Here, let me put it to you this way. If I'm on your side, you're going to get a chance to run. If I'm not on your side, you're already in a heap of trouble. It don't matter if you trust me or not. You got it?
7: Yes.
11: Now, sorry I couldn't come right out and tell you who it was. Slave owners around here, they're always thinking I'm up to something. I always suspect they're setting me up by telling one of you to come by. It's a test. I gotta be wary.
7: Yes, sir.
11: All right. Get in the box.
7: Sir?
11: Get inside this box. I'm gonna mail you.
7: Mail me?
11: Well, unless you'd rather go back now. The courier's gonna be here in an hour. You're gonna get in here, and I'm gonna send you to a man named Thomas Carlin in Cincinnati. He's a good man. He'll help you. I only got a couple of loaves of bread and some water. Don't eat it all at once. It's got to last you a few days.
0: William got inside the box. He barely fit. His knees were pushed up against his chin, and George closed up the box.
1: He actually mailed him?
0: That's right. He drilled some small holes in the side so William could breathe, and the couriers took him away on the cart.
1: Well, were the couriers on William's side, too?
0: No. They could have caught him at any time and turned him in. Well,
1: didn't they get suspicious hauling this huge box?
0: They did it all the time for George.
1: Oh, it's amazing.
0: It sure was. Anyway, back to Henry and Caroline. They continued on for many days, resting each morning in caves or tall weeds. Finally, they could see freedom in the distance.
12: The river's got to be here somewhere. Come on, Caroline. We're almost there.
6: I can't believe we can make it.
12: Hope we haven't gone the wrong way. She said the Ohio River. It goes all the way across, don't it? We couldn't miss it. Wait.
6: What?
12: Caroline.
6: What is it, Henry?
12: There it is. I can see it.
6: Oh, praise God.
12: The Ohio River. Let's go.
6: Hallelujah. Thank you, Jesus.
12: All we have to do is get across and we're free.
13: Free? How are we going to get across?
12: I figured it'd be iced over. We can just walk across.
13: Oh, yes. Well, please, Lord, let it be iced over.
12: Here it is. Looks like it's solid.
13: Let's go.
12: Wait. Let me test it first.
13: Yep.
12: No. It's too thin here.
13: Maybe somewhere else?
12: There's got to be a bridge here somewhere. Let's go looking for a bridge.
13: Look, on the other side. There's a house with a light on.
12: Sure is. That's where we got to go.
13: Maybe we can get their attention. Hello?
12: Caroline! Are you crazy? Yelling out like that, we still in slave land.
14: Right there, on the riverbank.
12: Oh, no. It's Master Nathan. We gotta get out of here.
13: Where?
12: Across the river. Now. Step where it's wettest.
15: They won't cross!
14: Stop!
12: Hurry, Caroline! Caroline!
16: Now on the Adventures on Odyssey Club, it's another Knocks On.
17: The Tale of the Coin.
14: Hey, look what I got.
18: Oh, that's a beautiful coin. Is it a stater?
14: It is. Well, I found it at the temple.
19: I'm not one to get carried away by emotion, right?
20: Yes, but sweet.
19: We're being called on to take a leap of faith here.
21: We all rush in together, each one takes something, and then rush out together. Any questions?
18: Just one. Why are we doing this?
16: Listen now on the Adventures in Odyssey Club.
12: She fell through the ice.
14: Come on.
15: I see him.
12: Caroline! My hand!
0: Somehow Caroline managed to grab Henry's hand, but with the strong current flowing underneath the ice, he didn't have the strength to pull her out. But just then, a helping hand came out of nowhere.
12: I can't hold on!
22: Here, give me your other hand. Got it. Now let's pull on the count of three. One, two, three! Let's go! Over here, it's thicker.
14: Stop! I'll shoot!
0: Under the fire from Nathan's gun, they made it safely across to the other side.
22: Up here!
12: Come on, Caroline.
22: In the house. We're safe here. You okay?
12: Yeah. Caroline?
13: Yes, I'm okay.
22: What are your names?
12: I'm Henry. This is Caroline.
22: Nice to meet you. I'm Sydney. Why don't you go change in the other room? There's some dry clothes that may fit you in the chest.
13: Thank you, sir.
12: Yes, thank you.
22: You're welcome. Now, after you're done, come on out and sit in front of the stove.
12: Thank you. Here's the clothes. Caroline.
13: Yeah?
12: You know, I just figured out something.
13: What?
12: We're free.
13: You're right. Praise God, we're free. We're free.
0: Days later, Henry and Caroline made it safely to Cabin Creek and stayed there for several months. There, they had the freedom to go wherever they wanted, eat whenever they wanted, laugh and talk loudly and speak their opinions whenever they wanted. The new life wouldn't be easy. They knew that as well. They would still have to work to put food on the table. But at the same time, they were free.
12: Caroline.
13: Over here.
12: Close your eyes.
13: I'm washing clothes, Henry. I can't play no games.
12: Caroline, please. This will only take a second.
13: All right. They're closed.
12: Don't move. Be right back.
13: What you up to, man?
12: Okay, I'm back. Open your eyes.
13: Ah!
12: I got you this.
13: Henry, a dress.
12: I thought you'd look awful pretty in it.
13: Oh, Henry, it's beautiful. How'd you get it?
12: I did some extra work for the man at the store.
13: Oh, but there's so many other things we could have gotten. Things we need.
12: No.
13: But we...
12: I wanted you to have this.
13: Why?
12: Because I want you to be in this dress when William gets here.
13: Oh, Henry. I want that too.
12: Mr. Sidney, what you doing here?
22: I Got some news.
12: News?
22: Yeah, it's important. In fact, I gotta go around this whole town to tell it.
12: By your face, it don't look good.
22: It's not. I've just gotten word from Washington. They've enacted a new law called the Fugitive Slave Law.
12: What is it?
22: Anybody helping slaves can get arrested.
13: What's it mean?
22: It means there may not be so many people up here willing to help you. And your master may not be so hesitant about coming up to get you.
13: Yes.
22: I imagine he's already loaded up his horses and is on his way. You two have to keep running.
13: What?
12: But they can't do that. We're free now.
13: Yeah.
22: No, you're not.
13: What are we going to do, Henry?
12: I don't know.
22: You're going to Canada. It's not safe anywhere in the States anymore.
12: Canada?
13: That's far away, ain't it?
12: How are we going to get there?
13: Yeah.
22: It's called the Underground Railroad.
12: It's a railroad?
22: No, it's people that open up their houses along the road and let you rest and hide. There's people from here all the way to Canada to help you. They'll give you food, shelter, and a bed to sleep on.
12: How do we know where to find these people?
22: They'll tell you where to go. I'll give you directions to the first stop.
13: But what about our son?
22: What about him?
13: Well, he was meeting us here.
22: You've just got to hope he makes it, too. If you try to stay here and wait for him, you'll never see him. Your owners will probably be on top of this place in a matter of days.
13: Lord, help us.
22: Listen, I've got to get around to tell everyone else. If you need anything before you leave, just ask, okay?
12: Okay. Thank you.
13: Henry. Henry, what we gonna do?
12: We gonna go.
1: So, how was William doing?
0: He was okay. Not comfortable, but alive and still moving. That box seemed to get smaller and smaller every mile he went. After 4 days, he had only a little bread left. He nibbled on it, a crumb at a time. Long before this, he lost all feeling in his legs. And no matter which way he squirmed, he couldn't seem to regain it. His clothes were drenched with sweat. His lungs felt clogged from breathing the same air for 4 days. And he could barely hold his senses together from being enclosed in darkness. Then, the next day, William's worst nightmare came true when the box dropped off the wagon.
2: I knew this was going to happen. I told you to tie down.
15: So heavy, I didn't think we needed
2: it. Now, come on, let's get it back on up there. All right, I'm going to count to three. One, two, three. Yes! What's in this thing? Now, you want to tie that thing down?
15: Now, let's just push it farther on the cart.
2: Oh, all right. I guess that'll work.
1: And they didn't find him?
0: No.
1: But I thought you said it would be his worst nightmare.
0: It was. The courier didn't pay much attention to the arrows on the side of the box. They put William back, upside down.
1: Oh, my.
0: All the blood started rushing to his head. Eventually, he was able to move himself around so that all the weight wasn't directly on his head. But by then, it was too late. He passed out and didn't recover until the box reached Cincinnati.
20: Yes?
23: Mr. Carlin?
20: Yes?
23: We got a crate for you.
20: Oh, thank you.
23: You all want us to bring it on in?
20: Yes, please.
23: All right, you get that side.
15: Yeah.
23: Okay. One, two, three.
20: All right, over there is fine. Douglas, come in here for a moment. Put it down carefully, please. Thank you.
23: You're welcome, sir.
15: Right.
23: All right, let's get out of here.
20: Goodbye. Douglas.
24: Yes, what is it, Thomas?
20: Quickly, let's get this open.
24: What is it?
20: A package.
24: You mean it's...
20: Yes, hand me that hammer. I'll try to pry it open. Hello in there. He's not dead. Help me open it.
24: Yes, sir. I think he is dead.
20: Yeah, let's get him out of there. Just lay him down.
24: The poor man's soaked from head to toe.
20: Sweat. Thank God he's still breathing. Go get him some cold, damp cloths. Then we'll take him into my room and lay him on the bed.

0: is he?
1: Still no response. Seems to be breathing a little more easily.
0: Good. So how long do you think he was in there?
1: I don't know. 4, 5 days, maybe a week. Wait, he's coming too. Hello?
2: Get away from me! I'll kill you!
1: Hold it!
2: I swear,
1: it's
2: get
1: okay.
2: your hands off
1: It's okay,
2: me.
1: It's okay. We're your friends. Calm down. It's okay. I'm your friend. I'm here to help you.
2: I don't need help.
1: It's okay. I know why you're here. The box you were in was sent to me.
2: Where am I?
1: My name is Thomas Carlin. You're in Cincinnati, Ohio.
2: Cincinnati?
1: Yes.
2: That's in the north, ain't it?
1: Yes.
2: You mean I'm free?
1: Well, no, I'm afraid you're not.
2: What are you talking about?
1: Unfortunately, a few days ago, probably while you were on your way here, Congress enacted a new law. Your owners are probably going to come and get you.
2: What?
1: You have to go on to Canada.
2: No, I can't go to Canada.
1: Why not?
2: I gotta go to Cabin Creek, see my folks.
1: You can't go there.
2: Oh, yeah, I can. I don't care.
1: Your parents aren't there.
2: How do you know? They told me they would.
1: There is no Cabin Creek anymore. It's practically a deserted town. Everyone moved north after this law went into effect.
2: But how am I going to find them?
1: I don't know. But you're not going to find them there. You might as well head to Canada. We've got something to help you. It's called the Underground Railroad. It's the only way. Yeah, I have a map for you. I wrote it out on leather because it's durable. It's a rough road. This will lead you all the way to Canada. Will you take it?
2: Okay. Show me the map.
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11: Because of the new slave law, slaves in the North were being captured and taken back south. The Underground Railroad safely hid most of the slaves, but sometimes it didn't.
12: Where is he?
13: Who?
12: You know who I'm talking about. You got a runaway in here by the name of Benjamin.
13: You can't just bust my door down and come crashing in here like that. This is my house.
12: Guess you hadn't kept up with the latest laws. You got a runaway in here, you're going to jail. Now, where is he?
13: You got the wrong house.
12: Get his arms, John.
13: Yeah. your hands off me.
12: I'll just have a look around. You know, I bet that closet would be a nice place to hide somebody.
13: There he is. He's trying to get away.
12: Come here, boy. Gotcha.
2: Get off me.
12: Ooh, boy, you sure got brave since I last saw you. You never would have said that to me back in Tennessee. Hello, Benjamin. Bet you never thought you'd see me again after you ran off that night. You did good. Almost made it to Canada. I think you're gonna be a big help.
2: What are you talking about?
12: Your friends. The ones you lived with.
2: Henry?
12: That's the one. Him and his wife left. And I just heard their boy William took off for Mississippi, too.
2: What's that got to do with me?
12: You are gonna help me find him.
2: Why would I do a thing like that?
12: You're not gonna have a choice. I want to know every place you stopped at on this Underground Railroad. From here all the way to the Ohio River. We are going to look at every stop until we find your friends. And then, we all going back like one happy family.
2: I'm not telling you nothing.
12: You're not, huh? John, you got my gun?
6: Yeah, here it is.
2: I'd die before I tell you anything.
12: Then let me offer you something else. I hear you got a sister in Birmingham. Hey, you don't have to tell me. I already know you do. My friend owns her. Now, I know you don't care what happens to yourself, but what about her?
2: What'd you do to her?
12: I ain't done nothing yet, and I won't, if you help me, that is.
2: You better not lay a hand on her.
12: I think that's up to you now, isn't it? What'll it be, boy? You gonna help us?
2: Yeah, I'll help you.
14: So did Henry and Caroline make it to Canada by this time?
15: No, but they were well on their way, thanks to the Underground Railroad. They walked on, stopping to eat and sleep at safe houses along the way. They spent several months on the road. It was a slow trip. The people helping them would not let them leave until they were certain it was safe. But as soon as it was time, they would be given directions to the next stop, and they were sent on their way in darkness.
16: Eat all that up now. You got to have your strength.
17: We sure do, thank you.
16: That's what I'm here for.
17: We know the chance you're taking, even talking to us.
16: It's worth the chance. Uh-oh.
18: Who is it?
16: I don't know. Come here. Bring all your things.
17: Okay.
16: This here is a fake wall.
18: Mm. Oh.
16: Get inside. You okay?
17: Yes, ma'am.
12: Hello, ma'am.
19: Ma'am.
12: May we come in?
16: What do you want?
12: I just want to take a look around.
16: Why?
12: Well, you see, we've been hearing that there's been some slaves hiding out in this area.
16: I haven't seen any.
12: Ms. Holly, that is your name, right?
16: Yes.
12: I got permission from the sheriff of this town to search your house.
16: You what?
12: I also got permission to arrest you.
16: Arrest me?
12: That's right. You've been hiding out slaves, Ms. Holly.
16: That's not true.
12: I got some people who say something different. One sitting out on the horse. You remember Benjamin, Miss Holly?
16: I don't know who you're talking about.
12: Take her outside.
19: All right.
20: Now, come on.
16: Get your hands off me. No, you can't do this.
20: Let's go now.
12: Hello? Anybody in here? If you in here, we're going to find you. There's no doubt about that. Come on out. I ain't gonna hurt you. I ain't allowed. If it was up to me, I'd shoot you on sight. But my father wants you back in one piece. Where are you? Come on now, don't make me wait.
19: You find him?
12: Nah, I looked all around. They ain't here.
19: Let's go then.
12: Okay.
18: You hear that, Henry? They just up and took her.
17: I heard.
18: What if she tells them we've been here? We gotta get going now.
17: We got a problem with that, though.
18: What?
17: We don't know where to go next.

0: It looks like we haven't seen the last of Nathan and his posse. Will Henry, Caroline, and William ever find each other? There's only one way to find out. Keep listening. Until then, why don't you send us a letter to let us know you're listening? We'd love to hear from you. 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It's called The Underground Railroad. 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Our production engineer was Dave Arnold. And our executive producer is Chuck Bolte. And I'm Chris, hoping you'll join us again next time for more Adventures in Odyssey.
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Hey!

0: In the choir stand. Where is that? 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Where it at?
1: In the choir stand. Where is that?
0: Hey!
1: In the choir stand.
0: Eddie, I want to go back to that. Gotta keep watching.
1: In the choir stand. Where is that?
0: Do that break. One, two. Ready, you do it. Hey.

0: It's in the choir set, baby. 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God bless you. Oh, yeah. Praise in the choir.
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0: Okay, alright. 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No.
1: 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We're chasing after God's glory.

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0: we gon' be alright.
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0: Alright.
1: I can't hear y'all. Real loud, say, say.
0: We gon' be alright.
1: Let's go.
0: We gon' be alright.
1: You say
0: we gon'.

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1: Yeah. Ready.
0: Society.
1: Huh? Ready.
0: For change.
1: Yes.
0: Life.
1: Yeah.
0: He's coming back. Yep.

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But everybody in this room that is giving you vision, he's put purpose in your belly. I want you to lay hands on somebody's shoulder and tell them you have a finisher's anointing. Some of us have always found ourselves starting things but never finishing. 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

0: 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The first tribute, which is going to be to Stania Webb, is her cousin, Olive Mackey. And once Olive Mackey is done, we'll return and we'll receive the leader of His Majesty's Loyal Opposition with his condolences, the Honorable Michael Pintard, immediately following Miss Mackey.
1: Good evening, good evening. This is a rough one. But the word of God said, oh, give thanks unto the Lord, for he is good, and his mercies endureth forever. And it also said, in all things, we ought to give him thanks. So yes, I am the cousin of Stania, the niece of Shirley Mackey Morse and Reverend Bishop Winslow Morse, the godmother of Stania's mom, Jerry. So like Stania say, you my grand godmother. And I never thought I would have been here to stand to talk about Stania. Such a precious gem. And when I recall Stania, even when she's in Nassau or I'm in Cat Island, she always teased me. I said, I believe I'm your guinea pig, because you're always teasing me about something or the other. And as I reflect on Stania, she was a mischievous person. She would do things, and when you said, I'm going to spank you, I'm going to beat you, she said, I'm my daddy's only girl, you know. And I would say, what that has to do with the price of tea in China? And she'll look at me and say, boy, Auntie Olive, you're something else. And then when Shirley would call Stania, and we are sitting down, and she would say, Stania, come here. And Stania would look at me. I said, your Grammy is calling you. She said, Stania, I know you were there. Come here. She said, I'm going. I said, why are you not going? She said, because guess what, Auntie Olive? I'm going to go by Grammy, and she's going to say to me, Stania, bring me some water, please. She said she just won't say, Stania, bring me some water. She's going to say, come here. And then when I go, she's going to tell me, bring her some water. And so I got to go back out. So I say, you got a point, but you got to go. I recalled when we were on vacation in Orlando. And I will go downstairs, and Stania is sitting there. And I said, Stania, why, you ain't get your breakfast? SJ got his breakfast. Say, yeah, I tell him get some cereal. But I'm waiting for to see what you're going to have for breakfast. And I said, why? She said, because whatever you fix for me, you have to fix for me. And I introduced her to the egg omelet. Well, Lord, why I did that? Because that was an everyday thing. And every morning she wanted to add on and add on. Because once she get back in Cat Island, she has to do this egg omelet different ways for her Grammy. And one morning I said to her, you need to call your mommy. Man, she's sleeping. You know she's Sleeping Beauty. But I'm going to tell you now, Auntie Olive, you're my breakfast chef. And Uncle Walter is my grill master. And remember that, okay? I said, okay. Stania planned your vacation. Every day she told you where she wants to venture. And I could recall her every day because she had so much to share when she get back in Cat Island. Stania was one who was brought up in a Christian home, very active. All the activities that was available to her, she took full advantage of it. So there's no doubt for Stania raised and she knew God. She served God. She worshiped God. It was great potential. We look forward to it. Already planning her graduation. But can I tell you, God had another plan. And so family, Gigi, Stanley, and the entire family, and the family of all the others, we will mourn, but not without hope. We're going to continue to trust God, because whatever God does, he doeth well. And we will understand it by and by.
0: Come on, leader Michael Penta.
2: Good evening, family and friends of our departed young people, and to all the members of the clergy who have come and members of government who've come to be with these families, I wish to say good evening. Tonight, our hearts go out to all of the family members who no doubt are experiencing an anguish that none of you could have imagined. All of us who have come to be with you this evening, we've lost loved ones extremely close to us. But we know that all of us grieve differently. And so tonight, I want to say how much our heart goes out to all of you. Tens of thousands of Bahamians all across social media reacted with horror when they learned about your loss. It took some of us a while to figure out who the victims were. And many persons later learned, because this is a small country, that in some way, by blood or by marriage, that we're related to at least one of the persons who perished. I myself descended from Kent Island like the Prime Minister. We have experienced tragedies before, and this is yet another blow. I'm also the son of Sister Laura Benson, Sister and Wernay Patricia Brown is her great-granddaughter. When tragedies happen, all of us, one way or another, are affected. And I say to the parents, especially the guardians of these young people, our hearts go out to you especially, because no parent ever anticipates that they're going to outlive their child. We are hoping that our children would bury us. And as a father of a teenage daughter, I especially grieve with you, and we continue to pray for you. We know that everybody grieves differently. And we know that everybody heals at their own pace. But there's one thing that I know for sure, that God has a way of reaching you, those of you that are here and still hurting, and you will hurt for a long time. God has a way of meeting you exactly where you are and helping you through this extremely difficult time. You will find over the next few weeks and months that the phone calls will become less. The visits will become less. But the Holy Spirit has a way of staying with us and helping us to heal and to be able to carry the burden of this loss in a way that we never imagined tonight that we would be able to. And what makes this moment so difficult for this country is that these are young people filled with promise and with hope. The potential to transform the country in ways that our generation hasn't done so yet. What makes it even more difficult is that it came with no warning. And so the friends that are here, the last time you saw your friend, you had no idea that would be the last conversation, last time you were able to see them from a distance. When they left home, had we known, we would hug differently, we would say some things differently. So the young age stuns us. The sudden passing stuns us even more. But God has a way of providing healing. And so I say to the family members, trust God. He has a way of providing comfort and a peace that passes all understanding. Lean on him. Talk to him in your normal voice. And let him know how difficult the burden is to bear. God will help you carry this burden. And you have to survive this moment. The debt cannot carry you with it. It cannot numb your emotions to the extent that you don't love on those that God has left with you. We have to find a way to love each other more. That these debts should send a message to all of us who are still here. I'm here tonight to extend condolences to you and to encourage you. Life is fragile. 5 young, talented, gifted Bahamians gone suddenly. Just recently, in a plane crash, another 10 Bahamians. In between and after, others have died. Life is fragile. And so we have to value it. We have to take every advantage to live this life to the fullest. And so, family, we are here tonight to just say to you that we love you. We are praying for you. Thousands of Bahamians are praying for you. But no prayer is more personal and powerful than your communion with God. Directly telling God what you're going through and asking God to intervene. And so, as I take my seat, I just want to encourage you, all of the young people who are here, when you die, Miles Monroe made the point that you ought to die empty. You ought to seek to accomplish the things that God has burdened in your heart as your mission for the future, because you don't know when your time would come. And you could be 16 and have a depth of impact on other people's life, because it's not the length of your life, it is the impact you make and the way you use it. And so for all the young people here, God has a purpose for you. Find that purpose early and live it. You have no idea how long you have. That's why the Bible tells us to number our days so that we may live in wisdom and make right choices. For the adults that are here, for all of us, let's love on each other. Let's seize the moment to forgive people for ways in which you think they wrong you. And ask for forgiveness in cases where you've injured them. If you're here tonight and you have a toxic relationship you're in, life is fragile. Fire that person and upgrade. You don't need to live in that condition. Life is fragile. I've made it a point. When I go to the restaurant, I'm reading the menu from left to right. I'm going to choose what I want before I allow the price to dictate to me. When I come from Freeport to Nassau, I take the scenic route. I want to smell the salt air and suck it in. Life is fragile. And so tonight as we grieve, let's make that commitment that we'll keep the memory of these talented young people alive. That the ways in which they blessed you and enriched your life, tell their story. Solomon makes the point that life is so precious that really we ought to suck joy out of it every day. And one of the points he made is that debt is one thing, but love is at least as strong as debt. And so the love that you shared with them is the same love that will sustain the memories and keep them alive. So Stanley, they'll tell you stories about the way your daughter affected your life. Because Cassandra, you will get stories about the way in which her friends were enriched because of her contribution. And so, on behalf of my wife, Burleys, on behalf of the Free National Movement family, I want to say that God is ever present in a time of sorrow. And this is one of those times, not just for you, family, for all of us as a country, we have lost some of our children. But God is faithful. And he will provide healing over time. And so may they all rest in peace and rise in glory. God bless all of you.
0: I spoke to Bishop Winslow Morse, and he said to me how he was made to promise Stania that he would not miss her graduation. And I said to him, well, Bishop, you won't miss her graduation because she has transitioned to the ultimate graduation. But in memory of her time at Langston University, there's a group of musicians that have come down. Are they ready? They're not ready. Okay. So we're going to move on. There was a group of musicians, but I know there are some musicians on the outside that are going to be performing at the very end. But let's move now to our next set of condolences. If we can move then to the president of the Bahamas Christian Council. He sent his condolences by way of video, and let's go to that video at this moment.
3: 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Although I am presently out of the country and unable to be with you in person, please know that my heart is with you. Had I been in the Bahamas, I would certainly have been there to stand with you, to pray with you, and to grieve alongside you. On behalf of the Bahamas Christian Council, I extend our deepest and most heartfelt condolences to you all. 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Their passing is not only a personal loss for you, their families and friends, but a profound national loss. Diamond, Patrika, Sania, Evelina, and Gordon represented promise. They represented hope, talent, and possibility. They were part of a generation that carried the potential to shape our communities, strengthen our nation, and leave an enduring legacy for years to come. Today, the Bahamas mourns not only the loss of five precious lives, but also the loss of unrealized potential. Yet even in our sorrow, we're reminded that grief is the price we pay for love. The depth of your pain today reflects the depth of your love for these remarkable young ladies and gentlemen. While words cannot remove your sorrow, I pray that they'll remind you that you are not walking this journey alone. The church stands with you, our nation stands with you, and above all, God stands with you. David declared in Psalms 34, verse 18, "The Lord is close to the brokenhearted, and he saves those who are crushed in spirit." My prayer is that God, the God of all comfort, will surround each and every one of you with his peace, with his strength for the days ahead, and sustain you with hope that only he can give. As a nation, may we continue to support these families long after today. May we surround them with our prayers, our presence, and our compassion. May the lives of Diamond, Patrika, Zania, Evelina, and Gordon inspire us to cherish one another, love more deeply, and never take for granted the gift of life. To each family, please know that you remain in our prayers. May God grant you comfort for today, strength for tomorrow, and hope for the future. God bless you all.
0: Again, Pastor Mario reached out to us even today just to again to confirm his love and his prayers are with these families, and that he could not be with us. His regret for not being able to be here with us, he's out of country. We recognize that there are some persons who were down to do tributes tonight, and I'm getting messages as I'm sitting down that they are not able to, and we fully understand that. I totally understand that. And so we're just going to keep on moving. But help me just to all of us then send our love to the family, the loved ones of Diamond Stubbs. The family members who are here said that we can't do it. We can't do it. We want to do it, but we can't do it. And we totally appreciate that. But can we just send love to this family now? Can we do that? I haven't gotten confirmation, but I believe the cousin of Diamond is here, though. Is Destin here? I didn't see him. He did what? He stepped out? He stepped back in. You ain't Destin. You can't sing. Huh? Oh, he asked you to replace him. Oh, okay. You can sing? Why you can't sing, man? Don't do that. Apostle Smith, come on. From the family of Diamond Stubbs.
4: We honor the presence of God. We give respect to everyone in their respected places. This is a hard time for us. Diamond and Patrika was a part of our congregation before they moved to the islands. Not only that, Diamond, mother and father, they are my family. I hooked them up many, many years ago. And so if they never did meet me, they was a half Diamond. But those two young ladies were a part of our dance team. They were very energetic, very excited. Patrika had a little thing going with her where she tried to swing me a lot of times. She said, Pastor, put your head down. I wonder why she want me to put my head down. She said, Pastor, you're losing some hair. I have this thing called rice water. You put the rice in the water, shake it up, and when it turns white and you put it on your head, it can grow some hair. I said, girl, I ain't need no hair on my head. They were lovely young women. Diamond, she texted me on Friday, right before Saturday. Pastor, I got a package for you. What package you have for me? Your sister sent you a box from the island, a box full of flower cake. I said, Diamond, I can get them on Sunday. I wrote a poem. I'll share it in Cat Island. It calls What Happened When Tomorrow Never Comes. And send our condolences to these families that lost their loved ones. We love you and we are here for you every step of the way. Amen? So I can try to sing a song now. We shall be changed. Are you old-fashioned, y'all? We shall be changed. We're gonna be

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We shall all be changed down, yeah. Sing! In the... Can we sing that one more time? Why don't you sing it?

0: 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My wife and my family, are you here? Just to say, we love you and we are here for you. God bless you.
1: I tell you, I had a song since I live in Palm Beach Street. Yeah, I told them you couldn't sing. God bless you, Apostle. You did well. You did well. Washy Washington would be proud of you. We were working together with this these families, and again, I keep on saying this, but it was such a blessing that they were all willing to work with us to make this happen. And we was working this program and make sure the program was tight, and we understood that we would have to make changes last minute, but I told them we ain't making no major changes. The problem is, I got a request here, and there's absolutely no way I could not honor this request, because I know all these men have the Prime Minister's cell phone number. I know that. I asked them, but I am convinced every one of them have the Prime Minister's cell phone number. Number two, they're on program, but they got uniform on. We didn't plan our program. We didn't go through everything and get the details in place. So point number one, they get the Prime Minister's phone number. Point number two, they wear in uniform. And point number three, they from Get Island. And then Brother Webb, I can't let you down. Brother Webb said he worked this operation. I got you. You know I got you. That ain't a problem. So you should figure it out by now. Y'all find who give y'all mic? They got mic and all. I didn't get mic in my church. I didn't authorize them getting no mic. These brethren didn't get mic. Lord Jesus. But y'all come then. Y'all clap for the Robin brothers then. Let's No, clap better than that. Clap better than that, the Robin brothers.
2: Amen. Amen. Amen. Amen. It's a sad occasion, but it's a good occasion because some of us hasn't seen one another for a very long time. And so in the midst of your sorrow, this is time to greet one another. Most importantly, to remember that God still exists. Weep, moan, for tomorrow there is joy. Put your hands in the hands of the man who's still the water, and everything will be just all right.

This next song that we want to do is so important. Taken from Psalms 90 and verse 12. To my dear friends, particularly Stanley, who we grew up together. It's not easy. I know it's not easy. But if you put your hands in God's hand, everything will be all right. But let this be a lesson to all of us that we have to be ready for in such an hour when we think not the Son of Man cometh.

Come on, give it up again for the Ramming Brothers. Clap for all two selections, two, not just one, two. They did one and then they did another one. Yeah. Bless you, Bennett. Yeah. I was scared they was going to do three. But again, I know where he is. I know I outnumbered, so I was just hoping they didn't do three. But if they do three, I'd have been right there rocking along. I would have come sing the third one with y'all. I got a black and white shirt in the car. I would have come sing with y'all. Thank you so much. That means a whole lot to all of us. I'm sure it does to the family. Clap for them one more time, this wonderful group of young men. I think it's a good place to make the segue here. I want to do something right here. I want to take a 3-minute break. Here's what I want us to do for 3 minutes. I want us to get up on our feet. And I want us to move around and just embrace one another. Just love on one another. Not just your family, but your family and other families here. Sometimes we take these moments for granted. And we're at a day and age now. I was in a meeting with Bishop Campbell. And we were talking about the fact that Sunday dinner is becoming a lost art. That families don't sit around the table no more and just share a meal. Somebody's on their cell phone in the bedroom. Someone else is playing a video game somewhere else, and we don't even touch one another anymore. And we got to be careful because AI cannot replace personal touch. It cannot do that. So I want everybody, let's stand up to our feet. We got 3 minutes to do this, and let's just love on one another. I don't care who they are, where they are. You don't have to know them. Let's just share the love around the room. Come on, let's love on each other. Let's hug them, shake their hands, let them know

0: I am far from a politician or a legal scholar, but if there was some way possible to make this mandatory, I would beg our politicians to do it, to ensure that it's mandated that we have to support, celebrate, and be there for one another at any time we need it. Can we clap our hands together just for that experience today, for the fellowship, the love, the strength that we build from and share from with one another. Thank you all so much. That was awesome. That was lovely. And that's what it's all about. In these hours, the grieving times, and even in the happy times, let's continue to celebrate, support, and be there for one another. Coming now with a tribute to Patrika Brown is Ramaya O'Brien, a teammate from Godspeed Athletics. Thank you.
1: Good evening, everyone. My name is Ramaya.

We were on a volleyball trip, and that was my first time really getting to know her and getting my first impression of her. She sometimes really don't have no sense, but we love her either way. After that trip, you know, we got really close because I joined her older brother's track and field club. We were the only two throwers, so it was just us training over at the throwing field when we weren't goofing around and getting scolded by coach. But we both had the same goal, which was to throw far, but also to make it. I now attend the University of the Bahamas as a thrower. And after I graduated, our friendship, it flourished even more. We stayed close, we kept in touch. Even if I threw 1 meter further, I ran to tell Trika because she was there when I was barely throwing. Now I'm way over 30, hopefully in the 40s next season. One of the last conversations I remember having with Trika was the day of her graduation, because I couldn't make it over to Abaco because of work. And I felt so bad, but she just told me, she was like, you know, it's all right. And that's when I started to ask her about school, because I know she wanted to go to college, and she let me know she does want to go and she is going, but she wasn't quite sure of which school she wanted to go to as yet. And I told her I was so proud of her, because Trika didn't only do track, she did basketball, volleyball, softball, flag football, all the ball. And we competed in all of those sports, always rival teams, and she always thought her team was going to win, and they did not. But, you know, the type of person she was, she, during the games, during like a basketball game, I can remember, she was guiding me, and she was telling me, you know, we dead, and she ain't getting past her, da da da, lay. Come on. But I'm just so grateful that I had Trika as a friend, because she was such a good friend. She was always there for me. She was such a kind and loving person. And I never thought that I would be doing this so soon.

0: but I'm grateful to be able to share the small memories that I had with her before she passed. I also got a chance to meet Diamond during the Bahamas National High School pageant. She was such a sweet person. And she was also one of the pageant girls that I kept in touch with after the pageant. And I just want to say my condolences to all of the families. And I trust that God will remain with you as he is with me. Thank you.
1: Thank you so much for Maya. That was awesome. That was beautiful. Coming next with a dance tribute, if they are ready, is the Beyond Dance Group. Please clap your hands and please welcome them at this time. The Beyond Dance Group.

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Their light, passion, and dedication remains a cherished part of Beyond Dance Global Mentorship family. We are deeply grateful for the love and unwavering support of their parents and for the ministry shared by their brothers alongside us. Though they are deeply missed, the legacy continues to inspire every step we take.

Let's clap again and celebrate this wonderful dance ministry. Early when this happened, Anthony sent me a video of Batrika dancing. She was a member of that dance team. And I think it's fitting here in all these families, of course, we, Stanley and Jerry, Damien and Natalie. Shantika, who's the mother of Kino. Lily's mother could not be here, but she's watching online now in Canada. Can we send some love to Lily's mother? That's Diana Wright. And I recognize all of these persons. Please permit me to really, really thank God for Anthony Thompson. Prime Minister, Anthony is not a father. He's not an uncle. He lost his mother. And at a very young age, because Anthony is still very young, he took in his baby sister. And so, for over 10 years or so, his baby sister has been his daughter. And he and his wife, Oralnika, have been given care to Batrika. And a lot of what's happening here tonight, he's a member of our church. And he spoke, said, Pastor Man, I really would love to see something happen to bring everybody together. Oh man, I'm trying to hold it. We thank God for you, Anthony. There's a scripture that talks about being acquainted with grief. Be acquainted. That's an acquaintance that none of us want to have. But if we keep on living, at some point, we'll all be acquainted with grief. We speak strength to you, my brother, and to your wife, as I know how difficult this is. He was one of the dance trainers and leaders. He was Patrika's coach on their track team. And just so intimately involved in his sister slash daughter's life at such a very tender age himself. So we pray for you, sir, and thank you for what your vision has brought to pass tonight. What your vision has brought to pass tonight. There's a whole lot of things. Bring the mic stand for me, please, sir. Bring the mic stand. There are a whole lot of things that are happening in the nation, as we all know. But the fact that our nation's leader saw the necessity of being with us, that means that's not a light thing. In talking to Jerry a few days afterward, and she said how she had just talked with the Prime Minister and the assistance that he was giving, and I heard more updates of how he has been engaged to move things along for these families. It speaks volumes of the leader that God has given us. And so, sir, we are so honored to have you here, and we make room now. And those of us that can, please stand to receive the Prime Minister of the Commonwealth of the Bahamas, Right Honorable Philip Edward Brave Davis.

to all the Reverend gentlemen and to thank you. And to all of us here who grieve tonight. Pastor Mario Moxie giving his tribute reminded us of that verse from the book of Psalm, chapter 34, verse 18. That speaks to the Lord is close to the brokenhearted and saves those who are crushed in spirit. I think those words carry a special meaning tonight. Because tonight we gather with broken hearts. We gather with families who are carrying a pain no parent, no sibling, no loved one should ever have to carry. We gather with a community that is mourning the loss of five of our nation's promise, daughters and a son whose lives were taken far, far too soon. So to the families and loved ones of Diamond, Patrika, Stania, Evelyn and Kino, to us, the people of Cat Island, to their friends and everyone gathered here tonight, I too come before you with a very heavy heart. There are some moments in life when words cannot fully express what or how we feel. There's no speech that can take away the pain of a parent who has lost a child, or a sibling who has lost a brother or sister. And there's no explanation that can make sense of a tragedy like this one. But what we can do is stand together in solidarity with each other. And tonight, that is what we do. We stand with these families. We stand with their loved ones. We stand with the people of Cat Island. And we stand with all those who have been affected by this heartbreaking loss. We remember five young people whose lives mattered. They were members of our community that loved them. They represented the future hopes and dreams of our country. To every mother and father and family member, please know that the prayers of this nation are with you, and your grief is shared by us all. My friends, tonight is a time for comfort, and a time when we must turn not only to one another, but must also turn to God. You know, the hymn reminds us that in times like these, we do need a Savior. And indeed, in times like these, we need that anchor, one that is steadfast, that can carry our burdens that are too heavy for us to carry alone. One who can provide hope when our hearts are broken. So, may God be our strength. May he comfort you and us in these moments when the pain feels overwhelming. May he surround you with people who will walk with you and stand with you. And may the memories of these five young people continue to bring light in the days ahead. On behalf of my wife, Anne-Marie, and myself, and on behalf of the people of the Bahamas, we extend our deepest condolences. We mourn with you, and we'll continue to keep you all in our prayers. May God bless you, and thank you for allowing me to say these few words tonight.

0: We recognize, they came in a little later, so we recognize, I missed him earlier, Bishop, Senior Archbishop Ross Davis, your presence means the world to us, sir. So glad to have you. Can we thank God for Bishop Davis being with us? I think we got him earlier, but if not, Bishop Christopher Burroughs, Shield of Faith, thank God for you, sir. You're part of the family as well. Part of the family as well. Glad to have you, sir. And then the one that brightens this side of the pulpit, so glad to have a dear friend to all of us, the pastor of the First Baptist Church, Pastor Diana Francis. God bless you, ma'am. Thank you for those of you that are coming in and standing along the walls. I know we're trying to accommodate as much as we can, but thank you for still coming and finding your way on the inside. We want to be as expeditious as possible. However, we are not going to rush these families. We're not going to do that. All of the tributes have been given to us by them. And so we're going to do all that we can to make sure we get everyone in, because we told you this is your moment for us to save the lives of your loved ones. So we want to do all that we can to get them all in. Coming now is the cousin of Diamond. Destin Pratt is coming at this time to render a selection. And once he is done, Tanae, who is the aunt of Evelina Lily. Tanae, wave at me, Tanae. Hey, Tanae. So right after Destin is done, you're in place. You can take his seat, or you can sit if you want, and then we're going to bring you right up there. So come on, Destin, with your tribute, and then we're going to move from there.
1: Hallelujah. Come on, put your hands together for Jesus. I want to, just before we start, standing on the protocol that has already been established. It's really rough to be up here because practically watched Patrika and Diamond grow up as my little cousins. In prophetic voice, beyond dance. And just before me and their aunt went off to college, they had so much light in their eyes, and you knew that wherever they were going to go in life, they were going to make the room bright. And so let's put our hands together one more time for the lives of my two little cousins. But I want you, if you can, to join me on your feet, because every Sunday there was a praise that erupted.

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Now, like I tell y'all, Diamond and Patrika was praises. And when we went into the apostolic, we would find Patrika by the bass drum, and Diamond would be ready to dance. So I don't know if you could lend

Natalie, Damien, Anthony, and Arnie, as I leave you, I want to leave you with this song. For those of you who don't know, this is very hard for me to do because I just lost 5 of my bandmates in that crash. And that was after I got the news about Diamond and Patrika. And so when we come to lift up the name of Jesus, we don't take that lightly. And I want y'all to know,